0: night are expected to survive, but police have no suspects. Stacey King played on three consecutive NBA championship teams with the Bulls. Modern fans know him as the commentator. Fans will be sad to hear what the Bulls just said. Stacey King has died at just 59. I'm Wayne Cabot, ABC News.
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4: 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And each week we have a special guest come in and sit down with us and take us back and tell us some of the stories and about some of the times of the rich history of sports here in Letcher County. I'm Greg Creech and I'll be your host. 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
4: Welcome back. We're in the first segment of Shooting the Bull. Today's guest is Brother Mike Melton. And Brother, thank you so much for being here.
8: Well, Brother Greg, I'm honored and pleased to be here.
4: Well, we have worked on this for a while, and we finally connected, and I can't tell you how pleased I am about that. So.

0: 76 because 75 Golden State won. Okay. I can remember them winning, and I watched Rick Barry play a little bit, but I was only 6 years old, and then
1: he
0: and
1: shot the blower leg.
0: Yeah, and in 76, I was 7 years old, and or would be seven that year, and that year was just it just caught my eye, the Boston Garden and Game Six and Phoenix and all of that. I can remember those, and it really just turned me on to sports. I can remember.
1: Yeah, Boston was a dynasty. I mean,
0: yeah.
1: Was Havlicek there then?
0: Havlicek was still playing. Okay. Heinsohn was still playing. Dave Cowens, JoJo White.
1: Yeah.
0: All those guys were still playing, and it was really, really good team. What I can remember, you know, when you're,
1: sure.
0: when you're six or seven. But it made a great impression on me and just how the NBA on CBS.
1: Yes.
0: And Brett Musburger announcing the game stuff. So that really is probably my first real avid sports memory. But I ended up being more as much of a lover of baseball.
1: Right.
0: It's hard for me. I love all the sports.
1: Yeah.
0: I'm a seasonal guy that loves them because I like competition. I've always enjoyed it. But I read in fifth grade, I read a book at Letcher Elementary School, and I read it, I think, about three or four times while I was there, Home Run Kings. I don't know. It's, of course, out of print now. But I just fell in love with the history of baseball.
1: Yeah.
0: And the grandeur of the sport and all of that. And then, of course, I played Little League Baseball at Letcher and just really started getting into sports probably around organized sports when I was around age nine, because as you well know,
1: yeah,
0: we didn't have anything before that. I mean, you played with your friends and your family.
1: And whatever was in season.
0: Whatever was available to play.
1: Yeah.
0: But got in organized sports when I was about nine, and then just started the process of going through, and was a pretty good baseball player, was never a great basketball player, had some people ahead of me that were much better than me, but my job was to be a really good practice player
1: mm-hmm.
0: and make them better. Danny Boy Bates, mm-hmm. And of course, you know, Danny coached Whitesburg to state tournament and did a fantastic job. Coached a lot down Letcher the last few years. Clinton Cottle was the other guard, and you know, I was a 5'8" at that time, 130-pound high schooler. I wasn't going to play a whole lot in front of them,
1: right.
0: But my job was to actually make them better, and I think that's something that's missed in today's world. I knew they were better than I was,
1: mm-hmm.
0: that my playing time was going to be limited. But I understood what my role was.
1: Absolutely.
0: My role was to make them better for us to be successful. And I think that's been lost in society. My mom and my dad, they never did go talk to Coach Danny Bates and
1: yeah.
0: try to ask about me
1: what's
0: playing
1: wrong.
0: Time
1: yeah.
0: and what's wrong and all that. You know, I never went home belly aching and crying to mom and dad that I should be playing more, because I knew I shouldn't be playing more. I think it's almost like salvation, Brother Greg.
1: Yeah.
0: You know, excuse me. You know whether you got it or you're not. and that was one of the situations where I knew they were better than me. And I accepted my role. And I think that we have difficulty in today's society for people accepting their role, even though they know the truth, even though sometimes they won't admit it to themselves. I don't know how I got off on that tangent.
1: Well, but, that's your way of thinking. It's so ironic you bring that up, because when I was an assistant at Cumberland High School, before the 03 season, 02, 03, we had a couple of kids that were seniors. Pretty good ball players, but they were eight people in front of them. And they knew that, and we told them that. They wanted to come out for the team, especially one guy named Charles Price. And we said, Charles, that ain't a lot of minutes. He goes, I understand that. He said, and that ain't why I want to play. He said, I think this team's going to be special, and I want to be a part of it. He said, I'll be tickled to death to practice them to death every day and eat hamburgers on road trips. So he had the right attitude. And I'm like you. And, you know, kids, when I started coaching Little League, a coach told me, said, now, everybody wants their kid to bat first and pitch. You know, and I found that true. And it is the mindset. But if you're going to have a really good team, you have to have people like you're talking about.

0: And that was one of the things that I realized, that I wanted to be a part of it.
1: Right.
0: You know, I enjoyed the fellowship, the camaraderie of among my friends, that we got to spend time together beyond the regular school day. And it was something special. And I can take you back to so many memories of just not games, but practices and staying
1: sure.
0: after a practice or going to this and going to that really made a difference in my life, and which later shaped the person I am.
1: Yeah.
0: And I think that's important. You know, I was a pretty good baseball player. I was second baseman. Really worked hard on that and really enjoyed it.
1: Who coached you in baseball?
0: Well, Danny Taylor coached me for the biggest portion of my
1: of
0: career.
1: Of the LMU Hall of Fame.
0: Of the LMU Hall of Fame. And could really, really throw and could really, really hit.
1: Knew the game. Yes.
0: And then he decided at, I guess, my senior year, he decided that he was going to give up the coaching part of it. Mm-hmm. And he'd been coaching a long time, you know, between high school basketball, elementary basketball, you know, high school baseball. I mean, and back in the day when you took a job in the school system, the question was, you know, okay, what are you going to coach?
1: Yeah.
0: You know.
1: What extracurricular activity will you have?
0: And that was the expectation, you know, and he fulfilled that because you can go back through the annuals, and he was coaching in the 60s and the 70s. And the
1: he coached B-team basketball when I played B-team in 76, 75. I call it B-team, but still have it day. I've been corrected many times. Now it's junior varsity. Yeah,
0: junior varsity, yes.
1: We call it
0: B-team. It was B-team.
1: Yeah,
0: we played A-team and B-team. And so Danny coached me the majority of my career. And then, of course, Frank Fudd Campbell coached me my senior year and did a fine job. But I really had a lot of very good, well, I won't say good, great mentors growing up. And sports was a big part of that. The coaching staffs, Arthur Adams coached me in elementary basketball one year. And then, of course, I worked a lot with Arthur after that, kind of helping him when I was in high school. And just learned a lot from him. It just amazing at the impact. You really don't know, as a child, you don't realize the lasting impact and legacy caring adults can make on the trajectory of a child.
1: I agree with that 110%. I heard Billy Graham, a quote of his, he said a sports coach has more influence on the world than 75% of the population. He said, because a regular guy can maybe help or influence a couple kids through his lifetime, but a coach has a roster full of them every year that he has the opportunity to lead and guide and show them just what you're saying, make an impact on who they are.
0: Yeah, and I can remember Coach Dan Bates telling us, you know, going into the game, there's things that we couldn't control, but the things we could control was the way we played defense,
1: yeah,
0: our preparation for that game, and how to execute our game plan.
1: Right.
0: We could control – those things were up to us.
1: Yeah.
0: We couldn't control the way the officiating was. Right. You know, that was out of our hands. But we could control those types of things because that was totally on us. And that – to this day, I'm 56 years old, and I can remember discussions in locker rooms – and realizing now, I can look back now and realize as a superintendent of schools, how that preparation, that mindset, you know, you control the things that you can control. You prepare for, you make a preparation for every day and every week and every month and every year. What are you trying to accomplish?
1: Well,
0: and what do we need to do to get that accomplished?
1: Right. Well, you know, I can remember hearing it doesn't take talent to hustle. You know, life's lessons. And kids carry that in life with them, whether they're going to be a doctor or an engineer or a welder or a mechanic or electrician. Learning to show up and put your best foot forward, sports can help with teach kids that, can it?
0: And the way we came through, you know, there was a lot more requirement of dedication because – not everybody had a car. There wasn't, you know, practice was, you was expected to be there.
1: Mm-hmm.
0: And it was harder for our families. Now, I'm not saying it's not hard for families now. I'm not saying that because I know every group has their own burdens. But now, you remember how we grew up and how difficult it was to get from point A to point B, and that our dads worked long hours. Sure. And so it was more difficult. Not everybody. Well, my mom, for the early part of my life, didn't drive a lot. She could, she just didn't. And for a period of time, we just had one vehicle.
1: Oh, yeah.
0: So, I mean, right. It was a different time.
1: It was.
0: So your family had to be committed and willing for you to participate, and you had to be willing and want to participate, because there was things – well, there's times I left for Saturday morning practices. I'd walk out of the head of Doty, and I'd walk the 5 miles down the railroad tracks to get to the gym to practice.
1: Right.
0: Because it didn't have a ride.
1: Right.
0: But we had practice on Saturday. I don't know very many kids today that's going to get up, walk that distance, then practice 2.5 hours, and if there wasn't a ride available to get you back to the mouth of the holler, was going to walk the way back.
1: I understand. I've coached many a kid that way. And taking the cue from my father, I've taken many a kid home. You know, something I've talked to some other guests about, I think a little bit of that, Brother Mike, was in that generation, in that time, we're talking about late 60s, early 70s, the draft hadn't been annulled yet. So a lot of men had military-type thinking, the discipline, and every day you do your job. So, and I think it really hurt society when we lost that.
0: Yeah, we did, because, you know, work ethic, effort, being willing is not – 90% of the battle.
1: Show up.
0: I mean, show up and be ready to go to work and be willing to do what's necessary to be done and not be looking necessarily for positive praise for what you did because it was your job. And being raised in that kind of era and that kind of mentality, I think really shaped, you know, my mindset. I've had a work ethic all my life.
1: Switch you still today.
0: Hours, you know, and realized that, and we come from, you and I come from a generation that, right, wrong, or indifferent, if there was a job to be done,
1: that's right,
0: you worked.
1: And you wasn't rewarded for doing what was your duty.
0: And your, yeah. And your family realized that you had to work while there was work.
1: Right.
0: You know, because there come times maybe you didn't or what. And I see that as a difference in our society today, and not to say that they're wrong. You know, that right. They talk about, you know, wellness and
1: yeah.
0: You know, time with family. And you and I both, we're big people on that.
1: Sure.
0: Family time's important. But when there's a job to be done and you're the person responsible for that work, it's kind of hard for you to take off. I tell people in my office all the time, don't hold up somebody else from being able to do their job. If there's something that you're supposed to do, don't be the person that's holding them up.
1: Right.
0: You know, do your job so they can do their job.
1: Yeah.
0: And that's something I learned coming up through the ranks and athletics and the way I was coached. And, you know, you take care of your job. You know, there's one thing I can control. I can take care of what I'm supposed to do.
1: I used to be told to do what you're supposed to do when you're supposed to do it and how you're supposed to do it. So, I share the same thing with you. Sports taught us some really good life lessons, and you can take them with you. And that's the beauty of sports. And I understand sports aren't for anybody, but that's going to run us out of time, our first segment here. We'll be right back with our second segment with Brother Mike Melton here on Shooting the Bull. 103.9 The Bulldog, your Letcher County sports leader.
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1: Welcome back here to Shooting the Bull. We're starting our second segment with Brother Mike Melton, who's came in today. And Brother Mike, we were talking about the people and the sport and the expectations that molded you into an 18-year-old boy. And I know you went to Alsloyd College after high school. So tell us how that all come about.
0: Well, you know, I played baseball at Letcher, and I wanted to play baseball in college, or at least start the process. Things would change once I got there, and I played a season, but Alice Lloyd was about as far as I could go. Mm-hmm. It's what we could afford.
1: Yeah.
0: But the good Lord has a way of putting you in the right place at the right time.
1: Yes, sir.
0: And if you just be willing to follow after him, everything's okay. And
1: His plan
0: is perfect, always. Yes. So I ended up at Alice Lloyd and played baseball for a year, but realized that they wasn't paying me to play baseball. they was providing a little college education, but right. I realized that I didn't have a whole lot of money in my pocket, and that sports officiating, if I went and umpired a baseball game, they would pay me that day. And I decided that I might retire from the playing side of it and go more into the officiating side of it.
1: Still following the sport, but on the receiving end, you might say.
0: And, of course, I have to go back to Dickie Adams and Lonnie Adams and Bumper and all them that, you know, with the Letcher Little League and stuff, that I got a lot of opportunities to umpire during the summers, and that kind of whetted my appetite to say, you know, I could do this pretty good.
1: You wasn't a rookie.
0: I wasn't a rookie. Yeah. So I started calling high school baseball in 88. Played baseball. Matter of fact, I took off some days from playing to go umpire because I needed the money. Yeah. And finally decided and said, I think I like his umpiring part a whole lot better. And then, of course, started refereeing basketball in 88, 89. And 38 years later, I still enjoy to do that. And of course, I graduated to Alice Lloyd in 1991 and had went to my mom, Margaret Whitaker.
1: Mm-hmm.
0: I was going to go, I was getting ready to start umpiring, and there was this camp that was held in Lexington. Well, I decided I'd like to go, but, you know, didn't see any way of getting there, you know.
1: Right.
0: And, of course, I hadn't driven a whole lot of places by then, whatever. Well,
1: sure.
0: My mom and my sister and me, we took off. Dad was working. And we took off, and she took me to that camp. Well, we went on a Friday night, and I went to that camp all day on Saturday.
1: An umpiring camp.
0: Umpiring camp. And
1: do you remember who ran it?
0: Vic Travis, who's okay. Passed away now. Vic had been a Triple A umpire and retired from it. Was sheriff of Fayette County for a period of years, and God rest his soul.
1: Was an eye-opening experience, wasn't he?
0: He was a great guy. Charlie Relaford was the chief instructor at the camp, and later on, he was also the chief instructor at Harry Wendelstadt's umpire school. Well, we was taking pitches in batting cage off pitching machine, and we brought our equipment, and I got behind the catcher and was getting in position to call balls and strikes off the pitching machine. And the catcher adjusted after I'd already got set up. Well, I adjusted with the catcher and reset. Called the pitch, and Charlie said, have you ever thought about going to umpire school? And I said, well, no, because I didn't know there was such a thing. And, that was in the winter of 88, and February 1988, and he mentioned that to me. And at that time, there was no internet, as we all know.
1: Sure.
0: I got the information out of Referee Magazine. I got one of those Referee magazines, and the information was in there. And I said, well, you know, I started working towards that goal of going to umpire school in January of 1992.
1: Where was that held? Was
0: Ormond
1: it Florida?
0: Ormond Beach, Florida.
1: Just I know outside. They have a big school down there.
0: And this is going to be the 50th and last year of the Harry Wendelstedt umpire school they've announced.
1: And Harry Wendelstedt, for people that name don't ring a bell, he called in the major leagues for years.
0: I think 26 or 27 before he retired. Maybe longer than that.
1: Yeah, and I've strained to hear him either, did
0: no,
1: you?
0: No, he was a big guy.
1: Yeah, he was.
0: He was a great guy, great teacher. I got the honor to know him. Of course, learned a lot from, tremendous amount from Charlie Relaford and just a host of those guys. I've got right now still nine or 10 that are in the majors.
1: Really?
0: Culpo, Reynolds,
1: wow.
0: Wagner, all those.
1: Yeah.
0: We came up through the minors together.
1: So you get to Florida, boy, I bet your eyes was wide open.
0: Well, I left December 31st, 1991, headed to Ormond Beach, Florida. That's back before we had GPS.
1: Yeah.
0: First time I ever drove out of the state of Kentucky by myself on the interstate. I'd mapped it out of the Rand McNally Atlas.
1: Yeah.
0: And decided that I was going to drive until I got to Hartiesville, South Carolina, 5 miles from the Georgia line on I-95, stopped there. Of course, then you had to figure out, call hotels ahead of time and get a reservation, stuff like that. Left the next morning, on the 1st of January, drove on down to Ormond Beach, Florida, and got checked in for my room. Never had been to Ormond Beach before. Didn't know looking for a big Ramada and didn't know where it was at. And just by luck chance, it was on the road I was on.
1: Uh-huh.
0: And I found it and spent 5 weeks there and left Kentucky with $500 in my pocket. Mm-hmm. And Frank Bacola became my roommate. Frank's from San Diego. And I get in touch with him from time to time. He's still doing well. We made a pact that, okay, we was almost like a married couple.
1: Yeah.
0: Like, we was having to live together. You know, we'd enter this contract, basically.
1: Helping one another and every way you can.
0: So, you know, at that time, they wasn't refrigerators in hotel rooms or anything like that. So we had I brought a big cooler with me. So we'd go out on Sunday night. We'd go to the grocery store and we'd pick up. There was a Publix grocery store right across from the hotel, and we would pick up. We'd half everything, get everything together that we need for the week, and we made do. We suffered through and made do, and then I got the end of the 5 weeks and had a pretty good run, and got offered to go to umpire development, which was run by Major League Baseball at that time, minor leagues, and got lucky at the old Coco Expo. That's where we headed at that time, and got hired to work little minor league baseball for a couple years, and after a couple years I decided, well, that, you know, you're looking 13-15 years if you get fortunate enough
1: sure.
0: to make it all the way through the minors to make it to the big league.
1: It's as competitive as anything, isn't it? The umpire.
0: It's very, very competitive. Everybody at that level that gets in can work.
1: Right.
0: They're really, really good. And
1: the first couple of years, were you in a league?
0: I was in the Gulf Coast League in 92, and
1: so
0: I was in the Florida State League in 93.
1: So you stayed in Florida to call?
0: Well, I stayed in both those leagues were entirely in Florida, so I never left Florida.
1: Right.
0: I'd come home in the off season unless I was doing an instructional league or something
1: sure.
0: like that. But then after the second year, I decided, well, you know, I needed to get a real-time job, need to start making a, you know,
1: sure.
0: Because in professional sports, if you're an official coming up through the ranks, you know, you're getting paid during season, but when season's over with, you got to find employment elsewhere. You got to do other things.
1: Like the baseball players used to have to do.
0: Yes.
1: Yeah.
0: So I realized that, you know, it was nice, but I could see, you know, I could see me putting in 15 years and then get released at AAA,
1: sure.
0: never make it into the majors, and then what? You know, then I would be a middle-aged man starting off,
1: hunting a career.
0: Yeah. So I decided, well, I probably need to probably try to find a little bit something more stable, something that I could build on, something I could retire with. Decided to come back. And at that time, there were so many teachers out there, you couldn't get a job in education.
1: Mm-hmm.
0: For one position, you'd have 40, 50 applicants.
1: Right.
0: Now you might not get 45, 50 applicants for all the positions in your whole district.
1: Exactly.
0: But at that time, we was just overloaded with people that had teaching degrees, and it was just hard. So I sold cars. I ran a service department, ran a body shop. And but it's amazing how all those vast experiences have helped me to this day, and made me a lot more.
1: All part of the plan.
0: All part of the plan. Yes. You know, you pick up little things along the way, and they've all been useful to me.
1: And you don't realize it 5-10 years later. It prepares you for the next step.
0: Then I got fortunate in 96 to get a job at Whitesburg High School.
1: Mm-hmm.
0: And teaching social studies. And during the job, the way the job was posted was social studies teacher / baseball coach.
1: Mm-hmm.
0: And when I was in the interview, I can remember to this day, they said, well, you do realize that you know, the head coach, this position is also has tied with the head baseball coach. I told them, say, yes, I know. I want to be the head baseball coach. I said, besides that, if you need me to clean the staircase railings, I'll do that. I need a job.
1: Right.
0: And that kind of started that. And of course, it led into working with athletics in the elementary level and assigning the officials for the elementary, then working my way up, kind of helping with high school, and eventually being the high school athletic director at Letcher Central. So sports has been very, very good to me. I'm a big guy on instruction. I love teaching and learning and well-versed in that, but it's amazing how sports is the front porch of your school system.
1: Yeah.
0: And that's where people see you. It helped me because it became very visible in the public.
1: People's mind quickly goes to that. You know, it's no big secret that the NCAA, some of the top football schools in the country, also has some of the top enrollments in the country.
0: Yeah.
1: But the umping and sports is always in some form been a part of your life.
0: And it's a different, you know, I've often said that the sports officiating side of it has always allowed me to relax. And a lot of people say, well, you're crazy because you go to this emotionally charged event. Mm-hmm. How can you be relaxed? Well, somebody there has to be relaxed. Somebody there has to be in charge and calm. And it really, for me, with all the other jobs that I had at one time or another, and sometimes I was balancing 5 and 6 jobs or responsibilities, when I was working in the Letcher County schools, the officiating side of it really, it was a different thought process. It used a different mentality, you know.
1: Absolutely.
0: And it really was, for me, to this day, it's a huge stress relief. I love it. I've enjoyed it. I've done it for 38 years.
1: You know, you and I have joked about my opinion of officials, and I have a little fun with you out of it, but... And I'll say this, 85% of the population doesn't have the mentality to be an official. But if you're going to have sports, one thing that's necessary is officials. And I admire people that do it well and take it serious and step up. Like you say, they are in control. They keep both sides in line. They make the game go the way it's supposed to go. And we have to have them. It's like an ambulance driver. I couldn't do it, but I thank God he made people that could.
0: Well, when I was in umpire school, and I've often said this, and you know, I've got all kinds of degrees.
1: Yeah.
0: don't make me any smarter. It's just, I mean, I work longer than some other people. But the best formal education that I ever received was the 5 weeks that I spent at Harry Wendelstedt's umpire school.
1: Wow.
0: Because so much of it was talked about being how to be a professional, how to be prepared, putting the work in advance before you got there, the way that you carry yourself, body language.
1: You have to do that to get respect. Because if people see any of those things you're talking about lacking, then you won't get the respect.
0: And know how to de-escalate intense situations.
1: Crazy and coaches and parents and
0: if
1: players.
0: If you've been around sports, there's plenty of them.
1: Every day, every game.
0: And being able to take a coach and you know, and calm them down, you know, what about you saying, coach, I'll talk to you.
1: Right.
0: But we're not going to yell at each other.
1: Sure.
0: Now, what is your question? Or something like that. Point, you know, and try to get people that back to a conversational tone.
1: It's a skill. Hold that thought. We're out of time on our second segment. But we'll come back with a third segment here with Brother Mike Melton on Shooting the Bull on WXKQ 103.9 The Bulldog, your Letcher County sports leader.
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1: Welcome back here to Shooting the Bull. We're on our third and final segment with our guest, Brother Mike Melton, on today's show. And I call him Brother Mike because that's what he is. Hey, we're brothers in Christ.
0: Amen.
1: And that's first and foremost in our worlds. But, well, I do like hearing these stories about some of the places and people you've dealt with through officiating. So please entertain us with a few of those.
0: Well, we ended the last segment with officiating. Now I kind of go back, and in the break in between, we kind of got to discussing a little bit about, I've never been a person big on getting anybody's autograph. That's meaningless to me. Anybody can scribble on a piece of paper or whatever. But I do value the conversations that I've had with some very interesting people, and they come back to mind. You know, Frank White, who was a former player with the Royals, he played in the league championship series against the Yankees in the late 70s. He was a manager of the Red Sox in Winter Haven. Got a real good relationship with him. Probably my most favorite story, the one I tell the most often, is probably about Louis Tiant. Louis was the pitching coach in the low minors for the Yankees just because he lived in Florida and he still enjoyed to do that. And of course, you know, he'd worked up with the big club some over the years too and worked for several, organizations, but he was with the Yankees when I was there. And, that was the first year I umpired minor league baseball. That was the first year that was the no tobacco rule in minor league baseball. Oh. Well,
1: that's a hard rule now.
0: If you know Louis Tiant or anything about him, Louis always had a Cuban cigar with him. So here I am. This is 1992. I'm 23 years old. It was 22 when I first met Louis. Louis walking out to the bullpen with a bucket of balls and a Cuban cigar in his mouth. I thought to myself, you know, and I'm a person that enforces rules and adheres to them. But I thought to myself, okay, here I am, 22 years old, green and wet behind my ears, and there goes who should be a Hall of Famer right now. I can remember saying in my time, a future Hall of Famer that I just watched a few years earlier pitch in the World Series.
1: Exactly.
0: And I'm going to tell him that he can't have his Cuban cigar in his mouth going out. Not this boy.
1: Yeah.
0: And so the funny thing was, I would hang around sometimes beforehand stuff and got to listen to Louie as far as pitching coaching and stuff like that. And so he as he was walking out to the bullpen later on when I was would be in Lakeland working for the Yankees, he go, "Hello, Mike." I'd say, "Hello, Louie." And we just had, you know, I had just a really great relationship, just the honor of having gotten to know him a little bit.
1: Sure.
0: I ate lunch with Tommy Lasorda several times at Vero at Dodger Town during spring training.
1: Was his personality as outgoing and bubbling as it came across on film?
0: You would have just thought he was a good old country boy from, you know.
1: What you see is what you get.
0: He was the real thing. Good story. I was at Vero in Dodger Town, and I was watching a game on a Sunday. It was the major league game during spring training. And if you've ever been to Vero Beach, there's a in the old stadium there was a circle, which was the broadcaster circle. Right. At that time, it wasn't enclosed. They just announced the game right there among the crowd. I mean, the crowd was down below them, but there was the that circle area that enclosed them. And Don Drysdale was there. Ben Scully was there.
1: Wow.
0: And I was one of the umpires that was working spring training there, and I just got behind that berm, wall, whatever, and just was leaning on it, just listening to them. So they got to the break, and Vin Scully turned over, took his headset off, and he said, and he'd recognized me because him and Drysdale had been there several days, and they'd seen us, I guess, around in our uniforms and stuff like that. And of course, we were dressed kind of even on Sundays like umpires, you know. Yeah. We didn't know any better. We didn't have any money.
1: We didn't have
0: a lot of other clothes, so, yeah, you know. But Mr. Scully, he asked me, he said, "Would you like to come in here and sit and listen to the next half inning?" And I said,
1: "Whoa, really?"
0: I said, "I'd love that." And I just got, there was a chair behind him. I just sat behind him, and Don Drysdale on my left, Vin Scully on my right.
1: And got
0: to listen to a half inning, basically, you know, of them in there. And that's probably of all my sports memories, really one of the best
1: to
0: have got to just be that close, you know. And I don't idolize any man. That's not the case, but to know, well, two Hall of Famers right in front of
1: baseball
0: you,
1: royalty,
0: yeah, and probably arguably maybe the most poetic voice ever in baseball.
1: No question. Worked by himself.
0: Yes.
1: I mean, for how many, he came from Brooklyn with the Dodgers and was in L.A. for all those years. So, yeah, Vince Scully, it don't get no better than that.
0: And a man who had such a grasp of the English language.
1: Yes.
0: And I mean, it's just wonderful. But to just, you know, and I could hear him just as well standing outside that little, because, like I said, it wasn't enclosed. Right. It was just out there in front of God and everybody.
1: Mm-hmm.
0: I mean, but that was what was so neat back in the day, and that's what's so special about spring training in baseball. You can get so close to people, you know. And it's not that way now because everybody has to be more guarded than they was. Mm-hmm. But you're talking about the early 90s, and it was just spring training was such a fun time.
1: That had to be a thrill.
0: It was, and then think back, you're 22 years old, 23, to have that opportunity. And the now, realizing then that I was lucky,
1: yeah,
0: that I was blessed, but to now look back at it, all those years later, really know how blessed that I was just to have that experience.
1: To look back on it and to teach you, no matter how, what position you ever get or how high you climbed, to be good to people.
0: Yes.
1: Class acts out of people that didn't have to be.
0: And,
1: you know, you say that last year at the Cincinnati Reds luncheon, I got to meet one of my big heroes, Marty Brenneman. Voice of the Reds for 46 years. Felt like I know him because I listened to him so much, and I got to meet him. And a lot of people say never meet your heroes because they'll hurt your feelings. But that's why I ask about Lasorda. Marty was exactly what I thought he was. He was personable. He was down to earth. I mean, just very pleasing to shake his hand and say, I've listened to you my whole life. And That had to be a great thrill.
0: Well, Tommy Lasorda was a real deal. He was just like just like anybody else. You know, it wasn't
1: yeah
0: like, you know, he didn't big time you or anything like that. he treated everybody, in my experience with him, he treated everybody.
1: Yeah. Like he won't be treated. Yes. He wasn't a prima donna.
0: No, he was.
1: Well, I've met those two, haven't you?
0: Yes, I have. He was a good one. Then, of course, I got to, you know, I've worked with guys that have worked the NCAA championship game, Final Four, you know, the different levels of college basketball I've worked. And, you know, I've worked in 23 different – I've worked a sporting event in 23 different states.
1: Wow.
0: At one time or another. Of course,
1: you've been around.
0: I've been doing this for 38 years.
1: I'll tell the audience, I went to broadcast the finals of the girls softball LCC last year at Estill County to go to the state tournament. And I look up and guess who's walking with his blues on?
0: Yeah.
1: I've seen you coming.
0: And I've told them for years now, I'm no longer at the point that I'm really seeking postseason play. Mm-hmm. You know, I like to work a little bit. It's a good, you know, good change. They still pay me a little bit. So that's kind of nice still if somebody will pay you. But I always think that you don't have to work me in the postseason. I'm fine. But there's still certain games that I'm sometimes needed in. And I'll go work the ones that I need to and whatever. But I think it's important to give back. You know, I signed four sports in the 14th region for the better part of 17 years. So spent a long time in training officials. And one of the things I learned in umpire school that we were always taught, you know, common sense and fair play.
1: Right.
0: If you don't, you know, you may not know the rule exactly. You may be a little bit, but if you've common sense and fair play, and one thing always in baseball, but I've used this to kind of adjust to everything else in life. Sacrifice distance for angle. Well, you know,
1: yeah.
0: Get to where you can see. Get to where you can see. You may not be able to get the optimal position, but get to where you can see. Well, I took that into my professional life, teaching life, everything else. Get the best angle. You know, work hard to get the best angle. And for years, I used to ask coaches at the end of the season, of course, you know, and I signed baseball, softball, football, and volleyball. Always worked basketball. Didn't really ever want to be the signer of that, but I was of the other four at one time or another. And at one time, all of them, those four. And I'd ask coaches, well, what do you really, you know, what do you value most important about officials? The number one thing most coaches, the majority of coaches will tell you, they wanted somebody that they felt was approachable, that they could talk to.
1: Right.
0: That just wouldn't fly off the handle, that would talk to them. The other thing was that work hard, be in position was number three, and then number four was get the call right.
1: Right.
0: So they felt like if they could talk to you, that you worked hard, that you were in position, the fourth most important thing was to get the call right. Well, if you do the other three, you're probably going to get the majority of your calls right.
1: And you're human. You're going to miss calls.
0: Yes. And to be willing to say, coach, you know, I may have missed that one. Or, coach, I missed it. Or I had one game, Happy Osborne, I was at Georgetown. I can't remember who they was playing. Had a collision at midcourt. I was in trail right in front of Happy's bench. And two players went down, one from the offense, one from the defense. And Happy said, Mike, that's got to be something. I said, Happy, you're right, but I don't know what it is. And he started laughing. He said,
1: something illegal went on.
0: He said, well, I don't either.
1: Yeah.
0: I said, okay, we play. But, you know, it's little things like that, that, you know, sports is human. And, you know, it's interaction between humans. And for a long time, I was such an arbiter, such a adjudicator of the rules, and that I was so focused on the game. Well, I'd heard people tell me that early in my career, or probably the first 15 years of it, said, you officiate like you're mad. Well, right. I wasn't mad, but I was so intensely focused on what I was doing. This game was my game. It was my job to make sure that it was that it was administered to the rules and that it was fair. And
1: you zoned in.
0: I zoned in.
1: Where you blocked everything else.
0: But then you have to be aware of what people's perception is. You need to smile. You need to build relationships with people and make people realize that what you're doing, you love and you're happy to be there, and you're not always the bad cop.
1: Oh, I understand. I had a riff really made me stop and think before a game one night. He said, Coach, if you won't riff, I won't try to coach. I'll let you run your team. We're getting low on time here. What was a wow moment, maybe something you would remember from all of your experiences of refereeing that you've seen a player or somebody that was just next level?
0: Well, I was at Bluefield one night, at Bluefield College, not Bluefield State, but Bluefield College, the one on the Virginia side. And Bluefield was playing Alice Lloyd, and Gary Gibson was coaching at mm-hmm. Alice Lloyd at that time. And I think Tommy Green was coaching at Bluefield. I think that was before he moved on to another, Lee University. And a Bluefield kid, I can't remember his name, but he was an All-American. He played Division I. He was back down at the NAIA level, and, I mean, he could jump out of the gym. He got the ball in the left corner. I was in trail position right in front of the benches. So he was in the corner bench side.
1: Right.
0: And he received the basketball, and he took off and took two dribbles towards the basket mm-hmm. and took off into the air. Well, his left foot caught the left shoulder of an Alice Lloyd player. And then he dunked it home and almost broke the rim.
1: About jumped over top of it.
0: Well, Gary Gibson, he said, Mike, that's got to be a charge. I said, Gary, the only thing that touched him was his foot. I'm not calling that. And Gary got a little bit tickled on that. That was one, maybe the first time that I walked out on the Rupp Arena floor to call a state tournament.
1: Sure.
0: Not so much the excitement of being there, but just really being able to say, well, then I've made it.
1: I've arrived. I've made it here. That's big time.
0: You know, and I'd worked under big lights before, worked in front of 8,000-9,000 fans before, but to really.
1: The mecca of college basketball, yes. Their home floor. Unfortunately, Brother Mike, we're out of time. We may have to do a second repeat show with you in the future. I thank you so much for making the great effort you did to get here. We've been trying to do this, as you said, and I know I've aggravated you to death, but thank you so much. I want to thank Jamie Trent, our engineer, Kevin Day, our station manager, and most importantly, I always want to thank the good Lord for Amen. Putting me here at this time and place to enjoy this hour with you, old buddy.
0: Well, let me say one more thing, and you got to find some place to put this in. An impression that your dad made upon me one time, he was in the stand, and he was preaching, and he said, plain talk is easily understood. And I was a younger man at that time, and it's amazing how something that simple resonates in a man.
1: Right.
0: That, you know, just plain talk's easily understood, and we don't need to embellish on a lot of things. Sometimes we just need to tell people the truth.
1: Keep it simple. I agree. Thank you. 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

There goes Kelly Clarkson in the middle of this set with Chaz Mixon, letting it roll with Green Day and Sheryl Crow in just a couple of minutes. Here's Billy Ocean.

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0: There's Taylor Swift, and I am Chaz Mixon. Taylor did take to social media recently to confirm she has written and recorded a new song, I Knew It, I Knew You, for the Toy Story 5 soundtrack. Now, this thing just got released on Friday. The film will be in theaters on June 19th, so something to add to your Taylor collection.
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0: There goes Bonnie Tyler, and I am Chaz Mixon. It's National VCR Day. Remember VCRs? Maybe you don't. How they flashed 12 o'clock all the time. Nobody ever set the clock on a VCR. It was always flashing. Now, the first VCR was the Telcan. It was made in England in 1962. Man, did it suck. It only recorded in black and white, and but the tapes only ran for 20 minutes, too. VHS came along in the 70s, and by the 80s, everyone had at least one bootleg copy of Back to the Future they bought from a guy who knows a guy. Don't forget to be kind and rewind. Ah, those were the days. Uncle Cracker and Brian Adams coming up.
1: Man, I love this place. I've been surfing here since I was a kid. Now, seeing my grandson out on the water, it means everything to me. Watching him and taking in the blue waves, the sea breeze, the blurry horizon.
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0: Mariah right there, and I am Chaz Mixon. Glad to have you hanging out with me for a little while longer. How about one from Bruno Mars in a little bit, some of his latest stuff, and Pat Benatar is next.
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3: Mainly cloudy skies expected with fog and spots tonight with a low of 62. Cloudy skies with a few peaks of sun with fog and spots early tomorrow. Chance of thunderstorms. Highs around 85. Chance of thunderstorms tomorrow night. Lows dip down to about 64. Overcast skies. That's your TVS Cable Bulldog Mountain Forecast. I'm meteorologist Paul Trombley. Right now, 74.

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1: There goes Lord, that one for Jade. Thank you very much. And I am Chaz Mixon. Home stretch time. Let's get that going with Sixpence None the Richer next.
2: Man, I love this place. I've been surfing here since I was a kid. Now, seeing my grandson out on the water, it means everything to me. Watching him and taking in the blue waves, the sea breeze, the blurry horizon.
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Mainly cloudy skies expected, with fog early overnight with a low of 62. Cloudy skies with a few peaks of sun again Monday, chance of thunderstorms. Highs level off around 85. Cloudy skies expected Monday night, chance of thunderstorms. Lows level off around 64. That's your TVS Cable Bulldog Mountain Forecast. I'm meteorologist Paul Trombley. Right now, it's 71 degrees.

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0: Huey Lewis and the News right there. Hickety Square. I'm Chaz Mixon. I'm going to sneak out of here. You enjoy the upcoming work week. And as always, we will get together once again next weekend.
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1: ABC News, I'm Wayne Cabot. A turn now. The Mideast war, Iran under attack by Israel. Explosions heard in Isfahan, Tabriz, Tehran. Israel retaliating for the 10 missiles that Iran fired into Israel on Sunday, all intercepted. It was Iran's first missile attack since the ceasefire, which, 100 days in, appeared meaningless. America's involvement in the war is justified, says Representative Mike McCaul, Republican, but tells ABC's This Week that the Trump administration misread Iran.
2: I think they thought the regime would implode after taking out the top leadership in the Ayatollah, and that didn't happen.
1: Some members of Iran's World Cup entourage are still waiting for U.S. visas before the games in L.A. this week. The L.A. mayoral election shifted. Council member Nithya Raman overtaking Spencer Pratt. President Trump claiming that the delay in counting votes is evidence of fraud. This is ABC News. The NBA Finals arrive in New York with a heightened risk. An NYPD assessment obtained by ABC News says malicious actors across the ideological spectrum may use high-profile sporting events for targeted violence. These kinds of assessments are routine for big events like this. There's no specific threat. President Trump is expected to attend, and because of that, the Knicks are telling fans arrive at least 2 hours before tip-off. And there'll be no watch party at the Garden because of enhanced security. And after somebody assaulted a cop during the last watch party, Mayor Zoran Mamdani.
3: We know that the vast majority of New Yorkers were celebrating in the way that we would want them to, with exuberance, with joy. But there is no tolerance for violence against police officers or violence in general.
1: As the World Cup begins in L.A. this week, concession workers at SoFi Stadium are set to go on strike. Heat building across the central U.S., upper 90s expected across the southern plains on Monday. I'm Wayne Cabot, ABC News.
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6: Lows around 62 with fog in spots early overnight under overcast skies. Cloudy skies with a few peaks of sun. Monday, chance of thunderstorms. High temperatures reach up to 85. Cloudy skies expected Monday night. Chance of thunderstorms. Lows dip down to about 64. That's your TVS Cable Bulldog Mountain Forecast. I'm meteorologist Paul Trombley. Right now, 68.

Kokomo, it all sounds good to me. A tropical vacation. Musically, it's the Beach Boys taking us there. Hey, it's Joe. Thanks for joining me. Got music coming up from Pharrell. Also, the Human League. Here's Sister Hazel doing it all for you.

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0: Kylie Minogue, Can't Get You Out of My Head, also Hearts These Dreams, and DJ Got Us Falling in Love with a little thank you nod to DJ at the very end. Thanks, DJ. You're welcome, Pitbull and Usher. It's Joe. Thanks for hanging out. Got music coming up in just a couple of minutes from Prince and Everything But the Girl.
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3: Lows around 62 with fog in spots early overnight under overcast skies. Cloudy skies with a few peaks of sun. Monday, chance of thunderstorms. High temperatures reach up to 85. Cloudy skies expected. Monday night, chance of thunderstorms. Lows dip down to about 64. That's your TVS Cable Bulldog Mountain Forecast. I'm meteorologist Paul Trombley. Currently, it's 69 degrees.

0: Taylor Swift and Opalite. Taylor's got the new single out now. It's from the movie Toy Story 5. I Knew It, I Knew You came out on Friday. You can check it out, I believe, at Apple Music and on Spotify right now. The movie comes out on the 19th of June, Toy Story 5. Looking forward to that. Right before Taylor Swift, Everything But the Girl and Prince with Raspberry Beret. They just wrapped up on Sunday the Prince celebration in the Twin Cities, Minneapolis and St. Paul. They had a week-long celebration of Prince in honor of his life and legacy and music. Coming up in just a couple of minutes, hang on, we'll kick off another hour with Adele.
1: 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It appears by its own numbers, the U.S. government seems insolvent. It's reported that the Treasury shows about $6 trillion in assets and over $47 trillion in liabilities. 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

0: Halsey batted Love, also Lenny Kravitz, It Ain't Over Till It's Over, or Until Somebody Says That's All, or Uncle, I guess, Genesis, right before Lenny Kravitz with That's All. Great set of music there, and lots more coming your way. Aerosmith coming up in a couple of minutes. Mark Ronson with Bruno Mars, a huge hit for Mark and Bruno. That's coming up, and hang on for Madonna.
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1: Lows around 62 with fog in spots early overnight under overcast skies. Cloudy skies with a few peaks of sun. Monday, chance of thunderstorms. High temperatures reach up to 85. Cloudy skies expected Monday night. Chance of thunderstorms. Lows dip down to about 64. That's your TVS Cable Bulldog Mountain Forecast. I'm meteorologist Paul Trombley. Currently 64.

0: lose control from Teddy Swims and Hathaway. What is love? Manic Monday from the Bangles. Here's hoping your Monday is a good one. A non-manic Monday. That's my wish for you. And for me as well. Coming up in just a couple of minutes, hang on. Berlin and Justin Timberlake.
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3: Lows dipped down to about 62 overnight under partly cloudy skies. Cloudy skies with a few peaks of sun, with fog in spots. Early Monday, chance of thunderstorms. High temperatures reach up to 87. Cloudy skies expected Monday night, slight chance for storms. Lows dip down to about 64. That's your TVS Cable Bulldog Mountain Forecast. I'm meteorologist Paul Frombly. Right now, it's 64 degrees.

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Soft Cell with a mashup of Tainted Love and Where Did Our Love Go? Starting out this hour of great music. Music that you love and much more of it coming up. Hang on for music from Natasha Bedingfield. Also coming up, Huey Lewis and the News. Here's Natalie Imbruglia.

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0: Walk on the Ocean, That's Toad, The Wet Sprocket, Eric Carmen from Dirty Dancing, Hungry Eyes, Eric Carmen, the one-time lead singer and frontman for the Raspberries, also had a solo career with some great hits, including Hungry Eyes, and Shawn Mendes, There's Nothing Holding Me Back. I'm Joe, Nothing Holding Me Back from bringing you more great music. On the way, the one and only Whitney Houston, and hang on for you too coming up.
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1: Lows level off around 62 overnight under partly cloudy skies. Slight chance of thunderstorms Monday. Highs level off around 87. Cloudy skies with a few peaks of sun. Slight chance of thunderstorms Monday night. Lows level off around 64. Cloudy skies expected. That's your TVS Cable Bulldog Mountain Forecast. I'm meteorologist Paul Trombley. Currently, it's 63 degrees.

Choose in Texas from Ella Langley, and that is now at number 2 on the Billboard Hot 100 chart, right before Ella Langley. Billy Idol, Moni Moni. Congratulations to Billy Idol a couple of weeks ago on the American Music Awards. He got the Lifetime Achievement Award. And then he closed out the show with a couple of live songs. So congratulations. And Billy

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0: Lady Gaga and a Poker Face. Backstreet Boys, All I Have to Give. And Tiffany, I think we're alone now. Don't be alone. Turn the radio on and we'll keep you company. Any and all of us here at the radio station will play your favorites and keep you company. So don't feel lonely ever. If you do, just turn us on. We'll turn you on with great music. Taylor Swift coming up. Eddie Money's on the way. And EMF also on the way.
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3: Lows level off around 62 overnight under partly cloudy skies. Slight chance of thunderstorms Monday. Highs level off around 87. Cloudy skies with a few peaks of sun. Slight chance of thunderstorms Monday night. Lows level off around 64. Cloudy skies expected. That's your TVS Cable Bulldog Mountain Forecast. I'm meteorologist Paul Trombley. Currently, it's 63 degrees.

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not going to say bye, bye, bye. I'm going to say hi, hi, hi, and hello. Another hour of music just getting started. There's NSYNC with Bye, Bye, Bye. I'm Joe with Alanis Morissette coming up. Three Doors Down 2, but here's T'Pow, a little bit of heart and soul.

0: Maybe.
1: So easy to fall in love. Olivia Dean, a lot of folks loving her music these days. And These Are Days from 10,000 Maniacs, right before Olivia Dean. I'm Joe. Thanks for hanging out. In just a second, One Republic at a Joan Jett and the Blackhearts.
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3: Kentucky FFA members and guests will turn downtown Lexington blue and gold this week as they gather at the Central Bank Center for their annual convention. Kentucky FFA Executive Secretary Matt Collins says it'll be a great week for Kentucky FFA.
4: 97th Kentucky FFA State Convention is going to be June 8th through the 11th in Lexington, and we're expecting roughly 2,000 FFA members and then another 1,000 or so advisors and guests and sponsors, and so we're excited for a great week to celebrate an amazing year in Kentucky FFA.
3: Collins says the state FFA convention is like a big homecoming.
4: Really great to see everybody from across the state and see, you know, members get to network with each other, and some of them have met before, so they get to catch up with each other. And it's just a fun time to have everybody together under the same roof.
3: He adds a national officer will be on hand to speak.
4: We're excited to have the National FFA Secretary, Lily Nyland, is going to be with us, and she's going to keynote and do some leadership workshops.
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3: Kentucky FFA Executive Secretary Matt Collins says this year's keynote speaker will be a familiar face to Kentucky.
4: Cody Back. Cody was state FFA vice president back in 2004-2005, and then served as a national FFA officer, and he's served as a keynote at National FFA Convention and done a lot of traveling and training work across the country. So really, really excited to have Cody as our keynote this year.
3: Yeah, the week is filled with contests and workshops.
4: A lot of our state contest finals happen there at the convention. We have leadership workshops, have our state talent contest, which is always fun.
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1: Slight chance for storms today. Otherwise, cloudy skies with a few peaks of sun. Highs level off around 87. Cloudy tonight. Slight chance of thunderstorms. Lows dip down to about 64. Mainly cloudy skies expected tomorrow. Chance of thunderstorms. Highs around 84. That's your TVS Cable Bulldog Mountain Forecast. I'm meteorologist Paul Trombley. Currently, it's 61 degrees.

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0: ABC News, I'm Brian Clark. The Middle East ceasefire is under serious strain as Iran and Israel trade missile fire, even after President Trump told news outlets that he was telling Israel to hold back. ABC's Karen Hua has more.
1: The two countries trading strikes for the first time since April. Iran had warned Israel that continued strikes on Lebanon could derail their ceasefire. But yesterday morning, Israel struck Lebanon's capital, Beirut. Retaliation, it says, for a Hezbollah attack on northern Israel.
0: Tonight, President Trump's expected to become the first sitting president to attend an NBA Finals game at Madison Square Garden in New York City, where the Knicks lead the San Antonio Spurs 2-0. Security has stepped up, and Sunday, underneath Madison Square Garden, 5 people were hurt in a stabbing in Penn Station, a suspect's in custody. As the vote counting in California's primary continues, progressive Nithya Raman overtook reality star Spencer Pratt in the race for second in the L.A. mayor's contest. This is ABC News. Voters in Maine head to the polls tomorrow in a primary that will set up a key clash in the race for control of the Senate. Democrat Graham Plattner is facing allegations of physical and emotional abuse from ex-girlfriends. He denies any physical abuse. And voters have to decide whether they want Plattner or Governor Janet Mills to face Republican incumbent Susan Collins. ABC Selena Wang has more.
2: Maine is absolutely critical. I mean, this was really seen as the Democrats' best shot at taking back the Senate, because in order to do so, Democrats, they've got to hold on to every seat they have, and they have to flip 4. Now, they do see openings even in red states like Texas and Iowa, but Maine is really seen as a must-win state.
0: Apple's expected to unveil all sorts of new AI features when it kicks off its Worldwide Developers Conference later today, the last one headlined by CEO Tim Cook before his retirement. Philadelphia police looking for crooks who stole $500,000 worth of bourbon from a warehouse. I'm Brian Clark, ABC News.
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8: With your local news, I'm Matt Johnson. A Letcher County man has been sentenced to 19 years in prison in connection with a 2024 homicide case. Court records show Vincent Fleming of May King pleaded guilty to an amended charge of first-degree manslaughter in the death of Renata Bailey, after originally being charged with murder. Fleming was sentenced on Tuesday, and he'll receive credit for time already served. Floyd County is receiving $750,000 in state funding to help acquire and develop the Allen Rail site near Allen. Governor Andy Beshear announced the funding through Kentucky's Product Development Initiative, which helps communities prepare industrial sites for future business growth and job creation. The project is expected to cost about $1.5 million and includes roughly 30 acres of developable property. Parkway Pharmacy will be celebrating its grand opening today. Located on Highway 805, the pharmacy is hosting a day-long event featuring prize giveaways, special discounts, and free hot dogs from 11 a.m. to 1 p.m. today. 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
16: Slight chance for storms today. Otherwise, cloudy skies with a few peaks of sun. Highs level off around 87. Cloudy tonight. Slight chance of thunderstorms. Lows dip down to about 64. Mainly cloudy skies expected tomorrow. Chance of thunderstorms. Highs around 84. That's your TVS Cable Bulldog Mountain Forecast. I'm meteorologist Paul Trombley. Currently, it's 61 degrees.

Mr. and Broken Wings, right here on 103.9 The Bulldog, WXKQ. Just a reminder, going to be a blood drive tomorrow at the Pine Mountain Grill. That'll be from 10 a.m. until 2:30 p.m. The Kentucky Blood Center will be there with the Blood Mobile, and that is the Pine Mountain Grill Community Blood Drive. 10 till 2:30 tomorrow with the Kentucky Blood Center. 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It has the flag on it. 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

0: Sheryl Crow and Can't Cry Anymore, right here on 103.9 The Bulldog. Good morning to you. Matt Johnson will have a local news update coming up around 7 o'clock for you. Right after the top of the hour, ABC News, we'll have our local news at 6, 7, and 8 a.m. Now with our new schedule here. 103.9 The Bulldog. Keep it right here. 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
11: Slight chance for storms today. Otherwise, cloudy skies with a few peaks of sun. Highs level off around 87. Cloudy tonight. Slight chance of thunderstorms. Lows dip down to about 64. Mainly cloudy skies expected tomorrow. Chance of thunderstorms. Highs around 84. That's your TVS Cable Bulldog Mountain Forecast. I'm meteorologist Paul Trombley. Currently, it's 61 degrees.

0: 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And your home of the UK Wildcats for over four decades. 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

0: That is Alex Warren with Ordinary, right here on 103.9 The Bulldog. 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
1: ABC News, I'm Brian Clark. President Trump demanding that both Israel and Iran, quote, immediately stop shooting. That in a post after both traded attacks over the weekend that threatened the Middle East ceasefire. ABC's Tom Sufi Burge is in Jerusalem.
2: We didn't have any sirens in Jerusalem. And what became clear as we got more and more reports of this is that the Iranian attack was very much concentrated in northern Israel. According to an Israeli security official to us, there were at least 11 Iranian ballistic missiles fired at northern Israel. Israel is saying that they intercepted all 11. There's no reports at this stage in time that anyone was injured or killed in these attacks.
1: Security tight around Madison Square Garden in New York, with President Trump expected at the NBA Finals tonight. This also comes after a stabbing attack in Penn Station below the arena left 5 people hurt. 3 Americans, including a former member of the U.S. Navy, accused of conspiring to support ISIS. This is ABC News. Philadelphia police are looking for nearly $500,000 worth of bourbon that was stolen from a warehouse. Shipment belonged to A21 Wine and Spirits, whose COO Rob Koch says the thieves stepped in and conned their way into taking the bourbon.
3: They showed up at American Supply's warehouse. They said, hey, we're here for a pickup for A21. And it's 18 pallets of stuff. They didn't really know what it was.
1: He said the warehouse failed at some basic security measures. Schmigadoon won Best Musical at the Tony Awards last night. John Lithgow won the Tony for Best Actor in a Leading Role of a Play for his portrayal of children's author Roald Dahl in Giant. Schools closed today in a Japanese city of 500,000 people north of Tokyo because of a bear sighting. Bear sightings have become an increasing problem in Japan. Last week, 4 people were hurt by a bear in Fukushima, and authorities were not able to capture that bear. I'm Brian Clark, ABC News.
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10: With your local news, I'm Matt Johnson. A Letcher County man has been sentenced to 19 years in prison in connection with a 2024 homicide case. Court records show Vincent Fleming of May King pleaded guilty to an amended charge of first-degree manslaughter in the death of Renata Bailey, after originally being charged with murder. Fleming was sentenced on Tuesday, and he'll receive credit for time already served. Floyd County is receiving $750,000 in state funding to help acquire and develop the Allen Rail site near Allen. Governor Andy Beshear announced the funding through Kentucky's Product Development Initiative, which helps communities prepare industrial sites for future business growth and job creation. The project is expected to cost about $1.5 million and includes roughly 30 acres of developable property. Parkway Pharmacy will be celebrating its grand opening today. Located on Highway 805, the pharmacy is hosting a day-long event featuring prize giveaways, special discounts, and free hot dogs from 11 a.m. to 1 p.m. today. 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
17: The Bulldog Mountain Weather.
18: Cloudy skies with a few peaks of sun today with a slight chance of thunderstorms. Highs level off around 87. Slight chance of thunderstorms tonight. Lows dip down to about 64. Overcast skies. Chance of thunderstorms tomorrow. Highs level off around 84, mainly cloudy. That's your TBS Cable Bulldog Mountain forecast. I'm meteorologist Jennifer Wojcicki. Right now, 61.

Madonna on 103.9 The Bulldog, WXKQ. Good morning. It's Adam here with you. Got a reminder from Letcher County Schools Transportation. They're telling us that the Crafts Collie bus to Letcher County Central and West Whitesburg Elementary is going to be about 10 to 15 minutes late this morning. So, again, that's the Crafts Collie bus to Letcher County Central and West Whitesburg Elementary running 10 to 15 minutes late this morning. Just a reminder here on 103.9 The Bulldog. Benson Boone right now. I'm so-

0: at 6 p.m. each evening, and a pool party Saturday night starting at 6 at the Jenkins Pool. That is VBS getting underway starting Wednesday night at 6 with Forgiven Ministries. 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
2: You know, God hears all prayers, but I believe He especially hears the prayers of a mom who prays for their children to be godly and to walk in the truth. You know, it's never too late to begin to live for God and be an example to your children and to pray for your children to turn to the Lord and walk with Him. John wrote in 3 John, verse 4, "There is no greater joy to know that my children walk in the truth." Why don't you today begin to be an example? You may be, but maybe you're not. Why not today be an example of a godly mom and a godly father and begin to pray for your children?
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12: Cloudy skies with a few peaks of sun today with a slight chance of thunderstorms. Highs level off around 87. Slight chance of thunderstorms tonight. Lows dip down to about 64. Overcast skies. Chance of thunderstorms tomorrow. Highs level off around 84. Mainly cloudy. That's your TBS Cable Bulldog Mountain forecast. I'm meteorologist Jennifer Wojcicki. Right now, 61.

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0: And your Bulldog Birthday Club is brought to you by Joe's Drive-In Chicken at Isom. They are open Tuesday through Saturday, 11 a.m. until 7:30 p.m. That is Joe's Drive-In Chicken. Hey, birthdays for today. We want to send some happy birthday wishes out to Blake Breeding, celebrating a birthday today. Chantel Potter, also happy birthday to Missy Simmons, Heather Blair, Phyllis Barker, Diana Maggard, and Brandon Gentry. Hey, a big O. Big O happy birthday wish going out to all of y'all from our friends at Joe's Drive-In Chicken and all of us here at 103.9 The Bulldog WXKQ with our Bulldog Birthday Club. We do it every morning around this time. If you know anyone celebrating tomorrow on June 9th, make sure you let us know. 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
2: ABC News, I'm Brian Clark. Iran's military says that it is halting offensive operations after exchanging fire with Israel. President Trump had called on both countries to stop shooting after the weekend escalation. ABC's Tom Sufi Burge is in Israel.
3: The IDF saying it intercepted all 10 Iranian missiles, and there are no reports anyone was killed or injured in the attack. Iran retaliating against Israeli strikes earlier today on the Lebanese capital, Beirut. The IDF saying it targeted Iranian-backed Hezbollah in the south of the city just hours after the militant group fired projectiles into northern Israel.
2: President Trump expected in New York tonight for Game 3 of the NBA Finals at Madison Square Garden, where the Knicks hold a 2-0 lead over the Spurs. This comes after a stabbing attack at New York's Penn Station right below the Garden Sunday that left 5 people hurt. Federal officials are on the ground in South Texas to try to make sure the New World screwworm doesn't spread. It's been found in 2 cows. This is ABC News. Authorities in Ohio are asking the public for its help in finding the people who opened fire near a popular festival Saturday in Toledo. 12 people were hurt. Authorities say they believe the people were caught in crossfire after two began shooting at one another. Toledo Police Lieutenant Dan Gerken wants people to look through their phones and photos to see if they have anything that could help investigators.
4: Talk to your kids. There's kids out there that probably know more than all of us standing here, right? So if they can help us out, that'd be great.
2: At least 32 people were killed in a magnitude 7.8 earthquake off the shore of the southern Philippines. More than 200 others were hurt, mostly in damaged buildings. Death of a Salesman dominated at the Tony Awards, taking home 6 honors. While tops at the box office this weekend, the 6th installment of the Scary Movie franchise, the $105.5 million global debut weekend, was the best for any of the 6 movies in the franchise. Ryan Clark, ABC News.
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13: With your local news, I'm Matt Johnson. A judge will soon decide several key motions in the case against former Letcher County Sheriff Sean Mickey Steins, who was charged in the 2024 shooting death of District Judge Kevin Mullins. Prosecutors are asking to move the trial out of Eastern Kentucky, while defense attorneys want it to remain in Letcher County. The judge is also considering a request for bond and psychiatric evaluations. No rulings have been issued so far. The Pikeville City Commission is exploring a proposed data center project at the Kentucky Enterprise Industrial Park. City officials have signed a preliminary agreement with MD Squared Power to study the feasibility of the development over the next several months. WSIP reports the project's first phase could bring more than $250 million in investment, along with nearly 200 construction jobs and about 40 permanent positions. No final agreement has been approved at this time. Floyd County dentist Dr. Michael McKinney has been released from house arrest. McKinney is charged with tampering with physical evidence in connection to the 2023 murder of Amber Spradlin. McKinney, his son M.K. McKinney, and Josh Mullins will appear in court for a pretrial conference on September 17th. Reporting for 103.9 The Bulldog, I'm Matt Johnson.
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15: I'm Adam Priest with a Bulldog local sports update for your Monday. Congratulations to Hazard on their quarterfinal finish at the 2026 KHSAA State Softball Tournament. The 14th region champion Lady Bulldogs beat Ballard Memorial 7-2 on Friday afternoon. Then they took on Bullet East and led for part of the game before losing 16-8. Hazard finishes at 24-13 on the season, and congratulations to number 16 Peyton Fields from Hazard for earning a spot on the state all-tournament team. The KHSAA softball state tournament is down to the final four. The semifinals will be played this Friday evening, June 12th, at John Cropp Stadium in Lexington. In Game 1 Friday, Highlands will take on South Warren at 3:30 p.m., and Bullet East will face George Rogers Clark at 6:30 p.m. The two winners will meet for the softball state tournament championship game at 7 o'clock this Saturday night. The KHSAA baseball state tournament is also down to the final four. The baseball state tournament semifinals will be this Friday, June 12th at UK's Kentucky Proud Park. McCracken County will face 16th region winner Boyd County at 10 a.m. with Apollo taking on defending state champion Louisville Trinity at 1:30 p.m. The baseball state tournament championship game will be played on Saturday afternoon at Kentucky Proud Park. Well, Brian Torres homered, Jordan Walker hit an RBI double, and the St. Louis Cardinals scored on two errors in the eighth inning to rally past the Cincinnati Reds 5-3 on Sunday to sweep the series. The Reds are now 31-33 and 9.5 games back of the Brewers in the NL Central. They have lost four in a row and 2-8 in their last 10 games. The Reds will then head west to San Diego to take on the Padres in a three-game series starting tonight. Game time tonight and Tuesday night for the Reds and Padres is at 9:40 p.m. both nights, and will wrap up on Wednesday afternoon at 4:10 p.m. You can catch all the Reds action all season long on Real Country 95.1 WTCW. 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
16: Social media was full of updates from UK men's basketball players over the weekend as they checked in to the University of Kentucky. They get to start practicing with their coaches for a limited time next week. George Rogers Clark high school coach Josh Cook knows that Jerome Morton, one of his former players, is eager to get started now that his dream of being a Wildcat has come true.
18: It's really cool to see someone have a dream and go through the steps and keep climbing the ladder to get there. I think he's super excited about it, and you're going to get his heart is full.

0: That's something that he really wanted to be able to accomplish. And man, God is good. And sometimes you get to, get an opportunity you dreamed about.
1: Tell me about his game and his body now compared to the guy that left you as a high school senior.
0: Well, he's so much stronger. I mean, that's for sure. And, he doesn't care to tell me that too. He definitely, he's very physical. He looks mature. I think mentally he's so much better. Like he sees so many things well. His body physically, he's just so much more able to do the things that he sees because he sees the game really well, but his body's in such good shape that he can kind of get there.
1: If you were scouting him, what would you be listing under the strengths?
0: Outside shot, I think solid playmaking. I think he makes the right basketball play, and I think he's definitely a tremendous defender.
1: That's a look at UK Sports.
2: Skies with a few peaks of sun today with a slight chance of thunderstorms. Highs level off around 87. Slight chance of thunderstorms tonight. Lows dip down to about 64. Overcast skies. Chance of thunderstorms tomorrow. Highs level off around 84. Mainly cloudy. That's your TBS Cable Bulldog Mountain forecast. I'm meteorologist Jennifer Wojcicki. Right now, it's 64 degrees.

0: Smash Mouth and Walking on the Sun right here on 103.9 The Bulldog. And it's time for Bulldog Bites. 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That is Kentucky Insurance. All right, Bulldog Bites for this morning. Here we go. There are no male or female earthworms. All earthworms actually have both male and female parts in the earthworm world, but didn't know that. Interesting. All right. The average yawn is nearly 6 seconds long. You want to time out a yawn here with me this morning? It's still early enough for me to yawn, and I feel one coming on just thinking about it. 6 seconds seems kind of long, but I guess it does take probably about 6 seconds to yawn. Pittsburgh, Pennsylvania. Pittsburgh is the only American city whose all major league sports teams wear the same colors. So if you think about it, I guess that's true because you got the Steelers and the Pirates, and they're both black and yellow. Whereas if you look at something like, say, Cincinnati, you got the Reds, but you got the Bengals, and the Reds are obviously red, and the Bengals are kind of orange and black, you know. So, yeah, Pittsburgh, they're both black and yellow. They're baseball, and they're softball, all the major league sports teams in one city with the same colors. The only American city that's like that, it says here, is Pittsburgh. Never thought about it, but makes sense. All right, there you go. That's your Bulldog Bites for this morning, brought to you by Kentucky Insurance, 103.9 The Bulldog.
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0: 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Adam here with you, helping you get your Monday started. 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Just a reminder here on 103.9 The Bulldog, we are the Mountain's information station. We got music from Ed Sheeran on the way, too, in just a couple minutes. Right now, it is time for the Old Farmer's Almanac for this Monday morning. We'll be right back.
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1: 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Architect Frank Lloyd Wright and First Lady Barbara Bush were both born on this day. Is it necessary to wash eggs before use? At the risk of sounding like we're walking on eggshells, our answer is, it depends. Freshly laid eggs have what's called a bloom or cuticle, a thin coating that protects the porous shell from air and bacteria. Unwashed, the coating remains intact and will keep the egg unspoiled for days, if not weeks. 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Either way, giving them a rinse right before use is a good idea. Oh, and if you have your own hens and eggs, read up on local regulations. States differ on rules concerning egg handling and safety. 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
8: Cloudy skies with a few peaks of sun today with a slight chance of thunderstorms. Highs level off around 87. Slight chance of thunderstorms tonight. Lows dip down to about 64. Overcast skies. Chance of thunderstorms tomorrow. Highs level off around 84. Mainly cloudy. That's your TBS Cable Bulldog Mountain forecast. I'm meteorologist Jennifer Wojcicki. Right now, it's 64 degrees. Whoa.

0: news. That is Stay, I Missed You, right here on 103.9 The Bulldog, WXKQ. More music on the way. We got Blondie coming up. ABC News coming up at 9 o'clock and a whole lot more for you on the way this morning. Keep it locked in. 103.9 The Bulldog.
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6: Chance for storms today, otherwise more clouds than sun. High temperatures reach up to 87. Cloudy skies expected tonight. Chance of thunderstorms, lows dip down to about 64. Cloudy skies with a few peaks of sun tomorrow. Chance of thunderstorms, daytime highs approaching 84. That's your TVS Cable Bulldog Mountain forecast. I'm meteorologist Jennifer Wojcicki.
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9: Here are the local obituaries for today, Monday, June 8th. Lester Tyndall, age 77, of Cowan, passed away Saturday at the Hazard ARH. He is survived by his wife, Alma Fields Tyndall, also one sister, Pricey Rogan of Illinois. Visitation this morning, 11 a.m. at the Letcher Funeral Home Chapel, and funeral services for Lester Tyndall will follow at 1 p.m. this afternoon at the Letcher Funeral Home Chapel, with John Kahn officiating. Burial will follow in the Kingdom Come Cemetery. The Letcher Funeral Home of Whitesburg is in charge of the arrangements. Benjamin Dwight Blair, age 49, passed away Friday at the Whitesburg ARH. He is survived by his wife, Kimberly Blair, one daughter, Layla, one son, Kip Jacob, and his parents, Randy and Carolyn Blair. Funeral services for Benjamin Dwight Blair will be held at 11 a.m. this morning at the Letcher Funeral Home Chapel. The Letcher Funeral Home of Whitesburg is in charge of the arrangements. Willie Eugene Gene Fields, age 83, of Florence, Kentucky, formerly of Letcher County, passed away on Thursday at the St. Elizabeth Hospice in Edgewood. He is survived by his daughters, Eugenia, Gina Allen, Patricia Sexton, and Ella Melissa Missy Jones, two grandchildren, also great-grandchildren, and one sister, Aileen Maggard. A visitation will be held from 5 until 7 p.m., followed by a celebration of life service this evening at the Community Family Church in Independence, Kentucky. Local services for Willie Eugene Gene Fields will be held on Wednesday at the Calvary Temple Church of God at Sandlick. Visitation will be from 11 to 1, with the funeral service following at 1 p.m. on Wednesday. Burial will follow at the Greenacre Cemetery at Ermine. This obituary is courtesy of the Chambers and Grubbs Funeral Home of Independence, Kentucky. Edna Hayes Collins, age 97 of Litcar, passed away on Friday at the Breathitt Health and Rehab Center in Jackson. She is survived by one grandson, Skylar Collins, and a nephew, Michael Hayes. Visitation will be from 6 to 9 p.m. Tuesday at the Hindman Funeral Services Chapel. Funeral services for Edna Hayes Collins will be held at 1 p.m. Wednesday at the Hindman Funeral Services Chapel, with Roger Hicks officiating. Burial will follow in the Car Fork Memorial Cemetery at Litcar. The Hindman Funeral Services is in charge of the arrangements. Ruby Gail Sturgill, age 78, of Pound, Virginia, passed away on Thursday. She is survived by three daughters, Melinda Yeary of Wise, Virginia, Mandy Worrell of Lebanon, Virginia, and Rhonda Sturgill of Duffield, Virginia. Also one son, Marty Sturgill of Eola, four grandchildren, three great-grandchildren, two sisters, Anna Newsom of Pound, Virginia, and Ona Sturgill of Wise, Virginia, and one brother, Albert Church of Pound, Virginia. Visitation will be from 11 to 1 on Wednesday at the Baker Funeral Home Chapel in Pound. Funeral services for Ruby Gail Sturgill will follow at 1 p.m. Wednesday at the Baker Funeral Home Chapel, with Ray Yeary officiating. Burial will follow in the church cemetery on Hell Gap Road in Pound. The Baker Funeral Home of Pound, Virginia, is in charge of the arrangements. For the latest local obituaries, find updates anytime at 1039thebulldog.com.
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0: That is music from the Pet Shop Boys, West End Girls, right here on 103.9 The Bulldog, WXKQ on your Monday morning. Hey, a reminder from our friends with the Jenkins Cavalier cheer team. Their first annual Cavalier Cheer Auto Show is scheduled for this weekend. That'll be on June 13th, which is Saturday, at the Jenkins Middle High School. All vehicles are welcome, and they say a monetary donation will cover the cost of registration. So just make a donation of any size, and you'll be registered, and all the proceeds benefit the cheerleading team. That gets started with registration at 4 p.m. The show itself starts at 5 on Saturday. They'll have multiple classes, concessions, giveaways, and more. That is the first annual Jenkins Cavaliers Cheer Auto Show this Saturday, June 13th, at the over at Jenkins at the middle high school. 103.9 The Bulldog, we are the Mountains Information Station. Got more music on the way for you, too, but right now it's time for Kentucky Sports Memories.
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1: As you are well aware, this show is called Kentucky Sports Memories, where we look back at athletes and their careers. But on occasion, we look at athletes who should be retired and maybe even long retired, but yet are still playing. And that's our case with Patrick O'Brien. I first talked to him for this show about 5 years ago when he was in his mid-70s. Now he's in his late 70s. And Patrick is still playing men's league baseball every summer. Not softball, he's playing men's league baseball. This guy who lives in Fairdale, Kentucky, which is just south of Louisville, still going strong. And I talked to him about 2 weeks ago when he was practicing for the upcoming season.
3: So where are you right now?
4: I'm up at Clear Creek Park in Shelbyville. They've got a full-size baseball field up here. They let me pitch off of it whenever I want to, pitch off the mound. So that's what I'm doing.
3: You're going to be pitching again this year, I assume.
4: I am. Probably playing some third place, some third base, and anywhere that they might need me. But I'm playing in a new division this year called the 60 and over division.
3: Patrick, are you aware that you're about to turn 80 years old? Has anybody told you that?
4: Well, I don't feel like I'm anything over 55 or 60, but I'll be 80 on December 3rd this year.
3: I think when I first talked to you 5 or 6 years ago, you said you hoped to play up until you were 80 and then you would retire. Is that still the plan?
4: Well, it looks like I'm going to make playing when I'm 80, that's for sure. And as far as retiring, I'm having second thoughts about that. I might just keep on going.
1: Well, no surprise there. Gary Fogel, Kentucky Sports Memories.
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16: Chance of thunderstorms today. Otherwise, mainly cloudy skies expected. High temperatures reach up to 87. Chance for storms tonight. Lows around 64. Cloudy skies expected. Chance for storms tomorrow. Highs around 84. Mainly cloudy skies. That's your TBS Cable Bulldog Mountain forecast. I'm meteorologist Jennifer Vujicic. Currently 68.

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1: ABC News, I'm Brian Clark. After back and forth attacks over the weekend, Iran now says it's halting strikes on Israel for now. An Israeli source is telling ABC News that Israel is also standing down. It comes after President Trump this morning called on both sides to, in his words, stop shooting. The retaliatory attacks putting even more pressure on the fragile Middle East ceasefire. Security stepping up around Madison Square Garden for Game 3 of the NBA Finals tonight. And New York City Police Commissioner Jessica Tisch says with the president expected to attend.
2: Because of that visit, and in coordination with the United States Secret Service, there will unfortunately be no watch party outside of Madison Square Garden for Game 3 of the Finals.
1: The Knicks lead the San Antonio Spurs 2-0. Jury selection set to begin today in the federal trial of the man accused of starting the fire that grew into the devastating Palisades fire in Southern California last year. This is ABC News. Authorities in Ohio now say all victims are in stable condition after a mass shooting at a Toledo festival on Saturday. ABC's Chief Justice Correspondent Pierre Thomas has details.
3: A local Toledo festival turns into a nightmare with people literally running for their lives in a hail of gunfire. At least two gunmen firing away. When the shooting stops, 12 people caught in the crossfire, ranging in age from 14 to 61. Two initially listed in critical condition.
4: Everybody trying to find their kids.
5: 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And, you know, it's a crazy sight to see.
3: The shooters fleeing the scene. Police now in a desperate manhunt asking for the public's help.
1: Pope Leo became the first pope to ever address Spanish lawmakers. He told the Spanish Parliament Monday that there should be respect for migrants' rights and international law. Made this stop as part of his week-long trip to Spain. I'm Brian Clark, ABC News.
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9: Chance of thunderstorms today. Otherwise, mainly cloudy skies expected. High temperatures reach up to 87. Chance for storms tonight. Lows around 64. Cloudy skies expected. Chance for storms tomorrow. Highs around 84. Mainly cloudy skies. That's your TBS Cable Bulldog Mountain forecast. I'm meteorologist Jennifer Wojcicki. Currently 70.

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0: Olivia Rodrigo, part of a better mix of today and yesterday, working from the office or from home. Liz Stark with Sheryl Crow on the way. 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
9: Chance of thunderstorms today. Otherwise, mainly cloudy skies expected. High temperatures reach up to 87. Chance for storms tonight. Lows around 64. Cloudy skies expected. Chance for storms tomorrow. Highs around 84. Mainly cloudy skies. That's your TBS Cable Bulldog Mountain Forecast. I'm meteorologist Jennifer Wojcicki. Currently 74.

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1: ABC News, I'm Brian Clark. One day after five people were stabbed at New York City's Penn Station, President Trump is set to attend Game 3 of the NBA Finals at Madison Square Garden, which sits directly atop the busy rail hub. All of this combining to create a unique security challenge in New York City, but the NYPD's interim chief of department, Michael LePetri, says
2: "Our posture in and around Penn Station will not change. We have hundreds of officers assigned to Penn Station and 34th Street subway stops in and around. That's why we do what we do as far as the deployment there, but it will not change in light of the incident yesterday."
1: Israel and Iran say they'll stop offensive attacks on the other after the two sides traded fire for the first time since the U.S. ceasefire 2 months ago. And Target's recalling baby wipes after some samples had bacteria that could be life-threatening. Customers should throw away Up and Up fragrance-free or fresh cucumber wipes. This is ABC News. Two Americans, a pilot and co-pilot, were killed when the plane they were in was attempting an emergency landing in the Dominican Republic. There were no passengers on board, but former Major League Baseball All-Star Yadier Molina said on social media that plane was bound for Texas to pick him up. Ukrainian President Volodymyr Zelensky has been putting pressure on Vladimir Putin to meet to end the war between the countries that's been going on for more than 4 years. Zelensky told Sky News why he chose to send Putin a public letter.
3: I wanted very much to send him that to stop play these games and answer. If it's public letter, he has to answer.
1: Schmigadoon won Best Musical at the Tony Awards last night, honoring Broadway's Best. The revival of Death of a Salesman took home 6 Tonys. John Lithgow won the Tony for Best Actor in a Leading Role of a Play for his portrayal of children's author Roald Dahl. I'm Brian Clark, ABC News.
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8: With your local news, I'm Matt Johnson. A judge will soon decide several key motions in the case against former Letcher County Sheriff Sean Mickey Steins, who was charged in the 2024 shooting death of District Judge Kevin Mullins. Prosecutors are asking to move the trial out of Eastern Kentucky, while defense attorneys want it to remain in Letcher County. The judge is also considering a request for bond and psychiatric evaluations. No rulings have been issued so far. The Pikeville City Commission is exploring a proposed data center project at the Kentucky Enterprise Industrial Park. City officials have signed a preliminary agreement with MD Squared Power to study the feasibility of the development over the next several months. WSIP reports the project's first phase could bring more than $250 million in investment, along with nearly 200 construction jobs and about 40 permanent positions. No final agreement has been approved at this time. Floyd County dentist Dr. Michael McKinney has been released from house arrest. McKinney is charged with tampering with physical evidence in connection to the 2023 murder of Amber Spradlin. McKinney, his son M.K. McKinney, and Josh Mullins will appear in court for a pretrial conference on September 17th. Reporting for 103.9 The Bulldog, I'm Matt Johnson.
9: Chance of thunderstorms today. Otherwise, mainly cloudy skies expected. High temperatures reach up to 87. Chance for storms tonight. Lows around 64. Cloudy skies expected. Chance for storms tomorrow. Highs around 84. Mainly cloudy skies. That's your TBS Cable Bulldog Mountain Forecast. I'm meteorologist Jennifer Wojcicki. Right now, 76.

0: familiar favorites you know and love from yesterday, we bring you more of today's hits, too, with Lady Gaga coming up.
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chance of thunderstorms today. Otherwise, mainly cloudy skies expected. High temperatures reach up to 87. Chance for storms tonight, lows around 64. Cloudy skies expected. Chance for storms tomorrow, highs around 84. Mainly cloudy skies. That's your TBS Cable Bulldog Mountain forecast. I'm meteorologist Jennifer Vuchitsky. Currently 78.

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0: Monday Workday. Liz Stark, glad to be with you. Pink did an amazing job hosting the Tony Awards last night. 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Still to come, more great hits from today and yesterday. 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
3: ABC News, I'm Brian Clark. Target is recalling certain baby wipes because of potentially deadly bacteria. ABC's Sherry Preston has details.
4: Testing of Up and Up fragrance-free and cucumber-scented baby wipes uncovered the presence of two types of bacteria. In adults, the bacteria can cause infections that can lead to skin and eye irritations. However, in infants and small children whose immune systems aren't fully developed, the bacteria can enter the bloodstream, possibly causing sepsis or pneumonia.
3: Iran and Israel each say they're halting fire at the other. The two sides had exchanged fire over the weekend, even after President Trump told them not to. It's the first time this has happened since the U.S. ceasefire in April. Tonight, the president set to attend Game 3 of the NBA Finals at New York's Madison Square Garden. That's created a major security operation at the arena. The Department of Agriculture says two more cases of New World screwworm have been found in Texas, where experts are worried about the potential risks to the nation's beef supply. This is ABC News. Pope Leo continued his trip to Spain, addressing the country's parliament, becoming the first pope to ever do so. In his remarks, he called for respect for migrants' rights and international law. The World Cup kicks off this week, and hotel bookings are lagging in at least one host city.
5: So far, the Atlanta Convention and Visitors Bureau says 226,000 hotel nights are either booked or blocked for the weeks during the games, but that's compared with 320,000 during the same period last year. Georgia Hotel and Lodging Association President Chris Hardman acknowledges,
6: it is not at the 8th Super Bowl equivalent expectation that was set last year.
5: The Atlanta Convention and Visitors Bureau expects the demand will increase as fans learn more about the country's playing in the later tournaments. Jonathan O'Brien, ABC News, Atlanta.
3: Schools closed today in a Japanese city of 500,000 people because of a bear sighting. They've become an increasing problem. Last week, four people were hurt by a bear in Fukushima. I'm Brian Clark, ABC News.
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14: For storms this afternoon, otherwise cloudy skies with a few peaks of sun. Daytime highs approaching 87. Cloudy skies expected tonight. Chance of thunderstorms. Lows sit down to about 64. Cloudy skies with a few peaks of sun tomorrow. Chance for storms. Daytime highs approaching 84. That's your TVS Cable Bulldog Mountain forecast. I'm meteorologist Jennifer Wojcicki. Right now it's 78 degrees.
15: 103. With your local news, I'm Matt Johnson. A judge will soon decide several key motions in the case against former Letcher County Sheriff Sean Mickey Steins, who was charged in the 2024 shooting death of District Judge Kevin Mullins. Prosecutors are asking to move the trial out of Eastern Kentucky, while defense attorneys want it to remain in Letcher County. The judge is also considering a request for bond and psychiatric evaluations. No rulings have been issued so far. The Pikeville City Commission is exploring a proposed data center project at the Kentucky Enterprise Industrial Park. City officials have signed a preliminary agreement with MD Squared Power to study the feasibility of the development over the next several months. WSIP reports the project's first phase could bring more than $250 million in investment, along with nearly 200 construction jobs and about 40 permanent positions. No final agreement has been approved at this time. Floyd County dentist Dr. Michael McKinney has been released from house arrest. McKinney is charged with tampering with physical evidence in connection to the 2023 murder of Amber Spradlin. McKinney, his son M.K. McKinney, and Josh Mullins will appear in court for a pretrial conference on September 17th. Reporting for 103.9 The Bulldog, I'm Matt Johnson.
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16: I'm Adam Priest with a Bulldog local sports update for your Monday. Congratulations to Hazard on their quarterfinal finish at the 2026 KHSAA State Softball Tournament. The 14th region champion Lady Bulldogs beat Ballard Memorial 7-2 on Friday afternoon. Then they took on Bullet East and led for part of the game before losing 16-8. Hazard finishes at 24-13 on the season, and congratulations to number 16 Peyton Fields from Hazard for earning a spot on the state all-tournament team. The KHSAA softball state tournament is down to the final four. The semifinals will be played this Friday evening, June 12th, at John Cropp Stadium in Lexington. In game one Friday, Highlands will take on South Warren at 3:30 p.m., and Bullet East will face George Rogers Clark at 6:30 p.m. The two winners will meet for the softball state tournament championship game at 7 o'clock this Saturday night. The KHSAA baseball state tournament is also down to the final four. The baseball state tournament semifinals will be this Friday, June 12th at UK's Kentucky Proud Park. McCracken County will face 16th region winner Boyd County at 10 a.m. with Apollo taking on defending state champion Louisville Trinity at 1:30 p.m. The baseball state tournament championship game will be played on Saturday afternoon at Kentucky Proud Park. Well, Brian Torres homered, Jordan Walker hit an RBI double, and the St. Louis Cardinals scored on two errors in the eighth inning to rally past the Cincinnati Reds 5-3 on Sunday to sweep the series. The Reds are now 31-33 and 9.5 games back of the Brewers in the NL Central. They have lost 4 in a row and 2-8 in their last 10 games. The Reds will then head west to San Diego to take on the Padres in a 3-game series starting tonight. Game time tonight and Tuesday night for the Reds and Padres is at 9:40 p.m. both nights, and will wrap up on Wednesday afternoon at 4:10 p.m. You can catch all the Reds action all season long on Real Country 95.1 WTCW. 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
13: For storms this afternoon, otherwise cloudy skies with a few peaks of sun. Daytime highs approaching 87. Cloudy skies expected tonight. Chance of thunderstorms, lows sit down to about 64. Cloudy skies with a few peaks of sun tomorrow. Chance for storms, daytime highs approaching 84. That's your TBS Cable Bulldog Mountain forecast. I'm meteorologist Jennifer Wojcicki. Right now, 80.

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1: ABC News, I'm Chuck Sievertson. Iran and Israel say they have stopped attacks that reignited over the weekend. ABC's Tom Sufi Burridge in Jerusalem.
2: After Iran's initial missile barrage late Sunday, President Trump getting on the phone with Israeli Prime Minister Netanyahu. Over the weekend, the president warning Israel not to retaliate against Iran.
1: Police are seeking two people in connection with a mass shooting over the weekend in Toledo, Ohio. 12 people injured. It was at the city's annual Old West End Festival, where hundreds come out to celebrate the beginning of summer. New York Knicks watch party outside Madison Square Garden is not happening tonight for Game 3 of the NBA because President Trump is planning to attend the game, says the NYPD. An offshore magnitude 7.8 earthquake hit the southern Philippines today, killing at least 35 people, injuring at least 144 others, officials say. It also triggered some tidal waves that hit nearby coasts. This is ABC News. The TSA is investigating a stowaway case that originated in Texas.
3: According to a criminal complaint, 25-year-old Abdul Rahman Oriyomi got onto a Los Angeles-bound United Airlines flight in Houston without a boarding pass.
4: I think this is a pretty significant breach,
3: says security consultant Mark Matronia.
4: It's the multiple layers and failures to even get on the plane.
3: Oriyomi is thought to have walked past a distracted gate agent without scanning a boarding pass before flying off to L.A. Jim Ryan, ABC News.
1: Maine voters cast ballots tomorrow in perhaps the most watched primary election in the country. Democratic candidate Graham Platner expected to win the nomination and take on Republican Senator Susan Collins. Platner on defense over allegations of physical and emotional abuse against ex-girlfriends. Target recalling Up and Up fragrance-free and Up and Up fresh cucumber-scented baby wipes linked to bacterial contamination that can be life-threatening. Chuck Sievertson, ABC News.
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11: For storms this afternoon, otherwise cloudy skies with a few peaks of sun. Daytime highs approaching 87. Cloudy skies expected tonight, chance of thunderstorms, lows sit down to about 64. Cloudy skies with a few peaks of sun tomorrow, chance for storms, daytime highs approaching 84. That's your TBS Cable Bulldog Mountain forecast. I'm meteorologist Jennifer Wojcicki. Currently 81.

0: Bruno Mars, part of a great mix of today and yesterday. On the way, Halsey, Fastball, and Tommy Two-Tone.
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0: Halsley, part of a better mix of today and yesterday. Well, you work, Liz Stark, with Philip Bailey and Phil Collins. 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

for storms this afternoon. Otherwise, cloudy skies with a few peaks of sun. Daytime highs approaching 87. Cloudy skies expected tonight. Chance of thunderstorms. Lows sit down to about 64. Cloudy skies with a few peaks of sun tomorrow. Chance for storms. Daytime highs approaching 84. That's your TVS Cable Bulldog Mountain forecast. I'm meteorologist Jennifer Wojcicki. Currently 81.

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1: ABC News, I'm Chuck Sievertson. Two people are being sought in connection with a mass shooting over the weekend in Toledo, Ohio. ABC's Pierre Thomas.
2: When the shooting stops, 12 people caught in the crossfire, ranging in age from 14 to 61. Two initially listed in critical condition.
3: Everybody trying to find their kids.
4: It was quite a few people that needed help. You know, it's a crazy sight to see.
2: The shooters fleeing the scene.
1: Not at an annual festival. The New York Knicks watch party outside Madison Square Garden is canceled for Game 3 of the NBA final because President Trump is planning to attend the game, says the NYPD. Security is being boosted by federal and local law enforcers. Iran and Israel say they have stopped attacks after President Trump told Israeli Prime Minister Netanyahu not to retaliate for the latest Iranian attacks. An offshore magnitude 7.8 earthquake hit the southern Philippines today, killing at least 35 people, injuring more than 140 others, officials say. This is ABC News. Border czar Tom Homan telling TV interviewers today that he intends to send more ICE agents to New York City due to what he calls a lack of local cooperation. Against it, New York City Mayor Zoran Mamdani.
5: I also do believe that ICE as an entity is one that should be abolished and that we should return to an immigration system that has more humanity at the heart of it.
1: With a week to go before the World Cup comes to Atlanta, this situation locally.
6: So far, the Atlanta Convention and Visitors Bureau says 226,000 hotel nights are either booked or blocked for the weeks during the games, but that's compared with 320,000 during the same period last year. Georgia Hotel and Lodging Association President Chris Hardman acknowledges,
7: it is not at the 8th Super Bowl equivalent expectation that was set last year.
6: The Atlanta Convention and Visitors Bureau expects the demand will increase as fans learn more about the countries playing in the later tournaments. Jonathan O'Brien, ABC News, Atlanta.
1: Chuck Sievertson, ABC News.
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13: For storms this afternoon, otherwise cloudy skies with a few peaks of sun. Daytime highs approaching 87. Cloudy skies expected tonight. Chance of thunderstorms. Lows sit down to about 64. Cloudy skies with a few peaks of sun tomorrow. Chance for storms. Daytime highs approaching 84. That's your TVS Cable Bulldog Mountain forecast. I'm meteorologist Jennifer Wojcicki. Currently 81.

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0: Miley Cyrus, part of a better mix of today and yesterday. Well, you work. Marshmello on the way and Blondie coming up.
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8: Chance of thunderstorms this afternoon. Otherwise, cloudy skies with a few peaks of sun. High temperatures reach up to 87. Overcast skies tonight. Chance for storms. Lows around 64. Mainly cloudy skies expected. Tomorrow, chance of thunderstorms. Highs level off around 84. That's your TVS Cable Bulldog Mountain forecast. I'm meteorologist Jennifer Wojcicki. Right now, it's 81 degrees.

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0: A perfect mix of music to keep you company while you work. Liz Stark, glad to be with you today. National Best Friends Day. You know that person you can call at 3 a.m, the one that listens to you when you are just bawling your eyes out or venting about work. Maybe that friend you've been wanting to get together with, you just keep putting it off, right? That coffee date, those mimosas for brunch. Go ahead, call that person right now. No, not a text. Go ahead. Your boss won't mind. Make those plans to hang out with your best friend soon. Coming up, more great hits from today and yesterday. Kelly Clarkson coming up.
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1: ABC News, I'm Chuck Sievertson. Iran and Israel say they have stopped attacks even as the Israeli prime minister defied President Trump. ABC's Jonathan Carl.
2: The president did an interview with the Financial Times, and he said that Benjamin Netanyahu would have to go along with whatever peace deal he gets with Iran. He won't have any choice. I call the shots. But despite all of that, Israel obviously went on and attacked Iran.
1: Ukraine saying Russian drones hit a nuke fuel storage facility. ABC's Ian Panel in Moscow.
3: Ukraine made its presence felt, striking twice in the matter of 4 days there. We saw plumes of black smoke emerging over the St. Petersburg skyline. And then, of course, we've seen ongoing Russian strikes inside Ukraine.
1: Two people are sought in a weekend mass shooting in Toledo, Ohio. 12 people injured. An offshore 7.8 earthquake hit the southern Philippines today, killing at least 35. This is ABC News. Target is recalling Up and Up fragrance-free and Up and Up fresh cucumber-scented baby wipes linked to bacterial contamination that can be life-threatening. A hunt for whoever made off with 18 pallets of whiskey from a Pennsylvania storage facility last week.
4: There was a lot of Noble Oak bourbon being stored in a Philadelphia warehouse on Friday. It was supposed to go to locations in northern New Jersey. A couple of thieves had other plans.
5: They showed up at American Supply's warehouse. They said, hey, we're here for a pickup for A21. They didn't really know what it was.
4: A21 Wine and Spirits Chief Operating Officer Rob Koch stating the obvious that the warehouse failed at some basic security measures. The booze still missing. Sherry Preston, ABC News.
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17: With your local news, I'm Matt Johnson. A judge will soon decide several key motions in the case against former Letcher County Sheriff Sean Mickey Steins, who was charged in the 2024 shooting death of District Judge Kevin Mullins. Prosecutors are asking to move the trial out of Eastern Kentucky, while defense attorneys want it to remain in Letcher County. The judge is also considering a request for bond and psychiatric evaluations. No rulings have been issued so far. The Pikeville City Commission is exploring a proposed data center project at the Kentucky Enterprise Industrial Park. City officials have signed a preliminary agreement with MD Squared Power to study the feasibility of the development over the next several months. WSIP reports the project's first phase could bring more than $250 million in investment, along with nearly 200 construction jobs and about 40 permanent positions. No final agreement has been approved at this time. Floyd County dentist Dr. Michael McKinney has been released from house arrest. McKinney is charged with tampering with physical evidence in connection to the 2023 murder of Amber Spradlin. McKinney, his son M.K. McKinney, and Josh Mullins will appear in court for a pretrial conference on September 17th. Reporting for 103.9 The Bulldog, I'm Matt Johnson.
18: Chance of thunderstorms this afternoon. Otherwise, cloudy skies with a few peaks of sun. High temperatures reach up to 87. Overcast skies tonight. Chance for storms. Lows around 64. Mainly cloudy skies expected tomorrow. Chance of thunderstorms. Highs level off around 84. That's your TVS Cable Bulldog Mountain forecast. I'm meteorologist Jennifer Wojcicki. Right now, it's 81 degrees.

0: Great party song, Shaboozy, and a bar song with Steve Cassidy. World Cup's getting ready to start this week. And what are you going to have at your World Cup party? What food do you absolutely have to have? Like hot dogs, the ultimate baseball snack. Well, soccer's tradition is chips and salsa, the go-to snack for soccer fans, like hot dogs for baseball fans. I think add nacho cheese and guacamole, and I'm in.
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9: Chance of thunderstorms this afternoon. Otherwise, cloudy skies with a few peaks of sun. High temperatures reach up to 87. Overcast skies tonight. Chance for storms. Lows around 64. Mainly cloudy skies expected tomorrow. Chance of thunderstorms. Highs level off around 84. That's your TBS Cable Bulldog Mountain forecast. I'm meteorologist Jennifer Wojcicki. Right now, it's 81 degrees.

0: Teddy Swims, Lose Control with Steve Cassidy, and more music coming up from Prince on the way next. Prince has a new album coming out, The Prince Estate, releasing 10 unreleased Prince songs. The collection's called Timeless, and it features a number of songs recorded during different periods of his career, spanning all the way from the late 70s to 2016. And it's going to be in stores August 28th. Prince, Timeless.
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0: Carrie Underwood, Fool Around and Find Out. That's Before He Cheats. I'm Steve with more music coming up from Eddie Money. Right after Bruno Mars, I Love You Just the Way You Are, next.
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5: Chance of thunderstorms this afternoon. Otherwise, cloudy skies expected. High temperatures reach up to 87. Cloudy skies expected again tonight. Chance of thunderstorms. Lows dip down to about 66. Mainly cloudy skies expected tomorrow. Thunderstorms likely. Highs around 84. That's your TBS Cable Bulldog Mountain forecast. I'm meteorologist Jennifer Fujitsky. Right now, it's 81 degrees.

0: It's Steve Cassidy, and the NBA Finals continue tonight. It's Game 3, the first game in New York at Madison Square Garden, and security is tight. President Trump is expected to be at the game, and so the Secret Service is involved with security, enforcing TSA-style screening procedures, a strict no-bag policy, and they're saying that fans should arrive at least 2 hours before tip-off, right? Like going to the airport, get there 2 hours before tip-off to allow the additional time for security checks. Glad I'll be watching it at home. I do not envy the fans having to go through all that.
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1: ABC News, I'm Chuck Sievertson. Security beefed up by local and federal law enforcers for tonight's third game of the NBA final in New York because President Trump plans to attend. New York City Police Commissioner Jessica Tisch.
2: For game four, we do expect watch parties outside of Madison Square Garden to resume. Those watch parties will be managed with pens and screening.
1: The Knicks lead the series 2-0 for the San Antonio Spurs. A referee for the FIFA World Cup has been denied entry to the U.S. due to vetting concerns, says a statement from U.S. Customs and Border Protection. He's identified by local reports as Omar Artan from Somalia. A federal judge today struck down a $100,000 fee the Trump administration imposed on new H-1B visas for skilled foreign workers. The judge says Congress would need to approve. An 18-year-old has been taken into custody for questioning police say in the mass shooting over the weekend in Toledo, Ohio. This is ABC News. Maine voters cast ballots tomorrow in perhaps the most watched primary election in the country. Democratic candidate Graham Plattner is expected to win the nomination and take on Republican Senator Susan Collins. But Plattner is on defense over allegations of physical and emotional abuse against ex-girlfriends. ABC's Jay O'Brien.
3: It doesn't look like what we've seen so far that there is enough of a base of Maine voters who would leave Graham Plattner. But also, we don't have great polling in the wake of these articles. So really, it's all going to come down to what the vote total looks like tomorrow night. And even if Graham Plattner wins, if there's a contingent of, again, that Plattner protest vote tomorrow, does that spell trouble for him into the general, where he's got to have all of the Democratic weight behind him?
1: ABC's Jay O'Brien. U.S. Airlines spent more than $6 billion on jet fuel in April, up 78% from a year earlier, despite using slightly less fuel, says government data. Chuck Sievertson, ABC News.
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11: Daytime highs approaching 88 this afternoon under overcast skies with a chance of thunderstorms. Cloudy again tonight. Chance of thunderstorms. Lows dip down to about 65. Thunderstorms likely tomorrow. Daytime highs approaching 84. Cloudy skies with a few peaks of sun. That's your TVS Cable Bulldog Mountain Forecast. I'm meteorologist Paul Trombley. Right now, 81.

0: With your local news, I'm Matt Johnson. A judge will soon decide several key motions in the case against former Letcher County Sheriff Sean Mickey Steins, who was charged in the 2024 shooting death of District Judge Kevin Mullins. Prosecutors are asking to move the trial out of Eastern Kentucky, while defense attorneys want it to remain in Letcher County. The judge is also considering a request for bond and psychiatric evaluations. No rulings have been issued so far. The Pikeville City Commission is exploring a proposed data center project at the Kentucky Enterprise Industrial Park. City officials have signed a preliminary agreement with MD Squared Power to study the feasibility of the development over the next several months. WSIP reports the project's first phase could bring more than $250 million in investment, along with nearly 200 construction jobs and about 40 permanent positions. No final agreement has been approved at this time. Floyd County dentist Dr. Michael McKinney has been released from house arrest. McKinney is charged with tampering with physical evidence in connection to the 2023 murder of Amber Spradlin. McKinney, his son M.K. McKinney, and Josh Mullins will appear in court for a pretrial conference on September 17th. Reporting for 103.9 The Bulldog, I'm Matt Johnson.
1: I'm Adam Priest with a Bulldog local sports update for your Monday. Congratulations to Hazard on their quarterfinal finish at the 2026 KHSAA State Softball Tournament. The 14th region champion Lady Bulldogs beat Ballard Memorial 7-2 on Friday afternoon. Then they took on Bullet East and led for part of the game before losing 16-8. Hazard finishes at 24-13 on the season, and congratulations to number 16 Peyton Fields from Hazard for earning a spot on the state all-tournament team. The KHSAA softball state tournament is down to the final four. The semifinals will be played this Friday evening, June 12th, at John Cropp Stadium in Lexington. In Game 1 Friday, Highlands will take on South Warren at 3:30 p.m., and Bullet East will face George Rogers Clark at 6:30 p.m. The two winners will meet for the softball state tournament championship game at 7 o'clock this Saturday night. The KHSAA baseball state tournament is also down to the final four. The baseball state tournament semifinals will be this Friday, June 12th at UK's Kentucky Proud Park. McCracken County will face 16th region winner Boyd County at 10 a.m. with Apollo taking on defending state champion Louisville Trinity at 1:30 p.m. The baseball state tournament championship game will be played on Saturday afternoon at Kentucky Proud Park. Well, Brian Torres homered, Jordan Walker hit an RBI double, and the St. Louis Cardinals scored on two errors in the eighth inning to rally past the Cincinnati Reds 5-3 on Sunday to sweep the series. The Reds are now 31-33 and 9.5 games back of the Brewers in the NL Central. They have lost four in a row and 2-8 in their last 10 games. The Reds will then head west to San Diego to take on the Padres in a three-game series starting tonight. Game time tonight and Tuesday night for the Reds and Padres is at 9:40 p.m. both nights, and will wrap up on Wednesday afternoon at 4:10 p.m. You can catch all the Reds action all season long on Real Country 95.1 WTCW. 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
3: Social media was full of updates from UK men's basketball players over the weekend as they checked in to the University of Kentucky. They get to start practicing with their coaches for a limited time next week. George Rogers Clark High School coach Josh Cook knows that Jerome Morton, one of his former players, is eager to get started now that his dream of being a Wildcat has come true.
5: It's really cool to see someone have a dream and go through the steps and keep climbing the ladder to get there. I think he's super excited about it, and you're going to get, his heart is full. That's something that he really wanted to be able to accomplish. And man, God is good, and sometimes you get to, get an opportunity you dreamed about.
3: Tell me about his game and his body now compared to the guy that left you as a high school senior.
5: Well, he's so much stronger. I mean, that's for sure. And, he doesn't care to tell me that too. He definitely, he's very physical. He looks mature. I think mentally he's so much better. Like he sees so many things well. His body physically, he's just so much more able to do the things that he sees because he sees the game really well, but his body's in such good shape that he can kind of get there.
3: If you were scouting him, what would you be listing under the strengths?
5: Outside shot, I think solid playmaking. I think he makes the right basketball play, and I think he's definitely a tremendous defender.
3: That's a look at UK Sports.
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0: Got to be some kind of record for Ella Langley. She's been at number one on the country chart since the first of the year. Number one and still holding on the country chart, and in the top 10 for several weeks now, too, on the overall Billboard Hot 100. There's Choosin' Texas. Hey, great song's a great song.
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11: Daytime highs approaching 88 this afternoon under overcast skies with a chance of thunderstorms. Cloudy again tonight. Chance of thunderstorms. Lows dip down to about 65. Thunderstorms likely tomorrow. Daytime highs approaching 84. Cloudy skies with a few peaks of sun. That's your TVS Cable Bulldog Mountain Forecast. I'm meteorologist Paul Trombley. Right now, 81.

0: Cool and the Gang at Celebration. What are we celebrating today? It is National Best Friends Day. Great day to celebrate those people in our lives that no matter how long you've been apart, as soon as you get back together, it's like you saw them yesterday. Happy Best Friends Day. I'm your radio buddy, Steve Cassidy, with Alanis Morissette.
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1: ABC News, I'm Chuck Sievertson. Excitement, anticipation, and security are higher for tonight's third game of the NBA Finals in New York because President Trump plans to attend. Matt McCool with Secret Service.
2: You will see Secret Service police and special agents, transportation security officers, federal air marshals, and the NYPD and NYPD officers throughout the area.
3: The cheapest seats on the resale market selling for about $8,000. Estimates are New York City alone could bring in as much as $465 million from these finals.
1: ABC Sherry Preston. The Knicks lead the series 2-0 for the San Antonio Spurs. President Trump today said that the U.S. will have total victory in Iran in the next 2 weeks. He spoke to Republicans at a virtual telephone rally for Republican candidates. The Senate has formally received the nomination of Acting Attorney General Todd Blanche to serve as Attorney General. It could tee off a contentious confirmation battle. This is ABC News. Jury selection today for the man federal prosecutors say is responsible for igniting the deadly Palisades fire in Los Angeles last year. Jonathan Rendernecht pleads not guilty. ABC News legal analyst Brian Buckmeyer.
4: Because it resulted in both the destruction of personal property as well as the death of others, you're talking about a mandatory minimum of 5 years in prison to as high as 45 years in prison. These are extremely serious charges.
1: With the first World Cup matches in the U.S. just days away, hundreds of concession workers at Los Angeles's SoFi Stadium have authorized a possible strike against the stadium's food service operator. ABC's Christian Cordero.
5: Really what the sticking points are here, increase of pay, that's crucial, according to the union, limits on automation, a.k.a. AI, and the ability to walk off the job if federal ICE agents show up to the stadium.
1: On Wall Street, the Dow closed lower, the S&P 500 and NASDAQ indexes finished higher. Chuck Sievertson, ABC News.
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9: Chance for storms tonight. Otherwise, cloudy skies expected. Lows dip down to about 65. Thunderstorms likely tomorrow. Daytime highs approaching 84. Cloudy skies with a few peaks of sun. Mainly cloudy tomorrow night. Chance for storms. Lows level off around 66. That's your TVS Cable Bulldog Mountain Forecast. I'm meteorologist Paul Trombley. Right now, it's 81 degrees.

0: Is that show still on? Is it Cake? I love that show. I love those videos on TikTok and Instagram. Mind-blowing how they get Cake to look like that. Coming up, it's TLC and No Scrubs.
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0: Action Weather.
1: Chance for storms tonight. Otherwise, cloudy skies expected. Lows dip down to about 65. Thunderstorms likely tomorrow. Daytime highs approaching 84. Cloudy skies with a few peaks of sun. Mainly cloudy tomorrow night. Chance for storms. Lows level off around 66. That's your TVS Cable Bulldog Mountain Forecast. I'm meteorologist Paul Trombley. Right now, it's 81 degrees.

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